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Good morning, Salam Malaysia. Madani, this is Aida Tahir with the 10 a.m. news update. Johor has introduced the Samara Maghrib and Isha program to encourage more Muslims to perform congregational prayers at mosques across the state. Menteri Besar Dato' Hafiz Ghazi said the initiative aimed to strengthen mosques as centres of worship, knowledge and community activities. He said the program extended previous efforts to promote congregational subuh prayers. Meanwhile, Kelantan's Domestic Trade and Cost of Living Ministry, or KPDN, detected fuel smuggling syndicates using the so-called ant army tactic, transporting small amounts of petrol and diesel repeatedly across the Malaysia-Thailand border to avoid detection. State Director Hanif Yusabra Yusof said authorities had recorded 318 cases this year, with 135 arrests, 193 vehicles seized, and nearly 1.9 million ringgit worth of goods confiscated. The Malaysian Artists Association, or Seniman, described the passing of veteran actor Kamaruzaman Yusof, better known as Cik Man, as a great loss to the local arts industry. Seniman Secretary General Hafiz Nafiah said the 68-year-old actor was one of Malaysia's finest character actors, known for his natural performances and distinctive Kelantan dialect. He said Cik Man's works and contributions would continue to live on in the country's creative industry. And on to foreign news. U.S. President Donald Trump said he preferred a diplomatic deal with Iran, but warned that military action remained an option if talks failed. Trump said he had put plans for a major military strike on hold after Iran requested negotiations, but reiterated that Tehran must not obtain a nuclear weapon. He added that oil and petrol prices could fall sharply if the standoff with Iran was resolved. Elsewhere, Greece has issued a red alert for very high wildfire risk in Attica, Violeta and Evia. Including the capital Athens, authorities have activated full emergency measures with firefighters, police and the military conducting patrols while restricting access to vulnerable areas. The warning came as firefighters continued battling major wildfires across the country. And finally in sports, FIFA reaffirmed its support for President Gianni Infantino after a crisis meeting in Morocco following the withdrawal of a controversial World Cup commercial rights proposal. FIFA apologized to its member associations for how the plan was handled and pledged to review its decision-making process. And that was the news edited by Revan Raj Kumar. Stay tuned for the world news coming up at 11. Malaysia Madani, Kesejahteraan Dinikmati. Good morning.

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0: Today in History. Join us to relive the past as we highlight key events that happened on this very date in history. 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
1: On this day in the year 1949, Duli Yang Teramat Mulia Tengku Abdul Halim Ibni Sultan Badri Shah was appointed as the Raja Muda of Kedah while he was continuing his studies at Wadham College, Oxford, at the age of 22. His Royal Highness attached great importance to education and was willing to go abroad in pursuit of knowledge. While holding this position, he was once appointed as the Regent of Kedah on 9th of March 1957, when his father went overseas from 12th March to 3rd of July 1957. Duli Yang Teramat Mulia Tengku Abdul Halim served as the Raja Muda of Kedah until 14th of July 1958 before being appointed as the Sultan of Kedah. He was officially installed as the Sultan of Kedah on February 20, 1959.
0: Today in History. Join us to relive the past as we highlight key events that happened on this very date in history. 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

0: Today in history in Sarawak, we turn to the archives to commemorate the significant events that have shaped our state's history. 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
1: On this day in history, 6th of August 2001, the Rural Electricity Supply Project was officially launched at Kampung Temak Mawang in Tebedu. The project, which was completed in November 1991, was built at a cost of 593,000 ringgit. During the launch, the Deputy Chief Minister of Sarawak, Tan Sri Dato' Amar Afrid Jabu, said the project would benefit residents of Kampung Temak Mawang and Kampung Temak Penggal, as well as local schools, places of worship, shops and the community hall. He reaffirmed the government's commitment to rural development, noting that 66% of development projects were being carried out in rural areas to improve the quality of life for communities across Sarawak. He also shared that the Sarawak government had allocated 3 million ringgit that year for development and administrative purposes. The event highlighted the state's ongoing effort to expand essential infrastructure and improve living standards in rural communities, supporting Sarawak's continued growth and development.
0: Today in history in Sarawak, we turn to the archives to commemorate the significant events that have shaped our state's history. Only on Red FM.
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Good morning, everyone, and you are tuning in to Red FM for Varieties with me, Felicia J. It is the first hours of the Show Me The Mix Part 1, and the time is showing a 13 a minute pause at 10 a.m. It is Thursday, 6 August 2026, and it's almost a week where we are entering the new month of August, and it is also the National's Month for us Malaysians. Anyway, let us start the first hour with the traffic update around Kuching City at this hour where we tracking a heavy wave of mid-morning vehicles density, creating primary bottlenecks across Central's Kuching major flyover approaches and also commercials connector. And for the high congestion zone, motorists heading out onto the grid right now should prepare for notable delay and also slow-moving queues on the following primary routes where traffic is currently reported as heavy, especially at the Jalan Simpang Tiga and then Jalan Tun Razak and also Jalan Laksamana Cheng Ho at the commercials and transit sector. Jalan Dato' Tawisli is also having a stop and go conditions, which is causing a heavy traffic. And in contrast, several key Southern Gateways, Central Bypasses and Eastern Link are managing the Thursday morning volume a bit better, holding a stadium moving pace where you can expect moderate traffic flows on Jalan Tunjuga and Jalan Kana, Jalan Dato' Amar Kalong Ningkan and also Jalan Stapok Utama. And while this corridor remain busy with steady local transit lane are moving consistently without major standstill conditions. And also with the current mid-morning conditions across the divisions are mostly cloudy with comfortable temperatures of 28 to 30 degrees Celsius, and in the dense stop-and-go conditions along Jalan Simpang Tiga and Jalan Dato' Tawisli, preserve a street following a distance where proper spacing is essential to prevent minor rear end bump in tightly packed land. And on corridor currently holding at moderate volume, such as Jalan Stapok Utama and also Jalan Kana, please adhere strictly to legal limits and also avoid aggressive land weavings. And that's conclude your 10 a.m. traffic bulletin. And after this, the second segment for the first hour, we have the weather forecast for today, 6 August 2026. But we will be doing that after the song break. So do not go anywhere and keep tuning to Red FM through our radio frequencies 91.8 Kuching or through RTM Click. And do not forget to leave your comment. So let's have some song break with the next songs we got over here. We have We Belongs Together by Mariah Carey. Here's on Red FM for Varieties.

0: robot, create this poster for me. Include the Malaysian flag and be very creative, okay?
1: Generating. Poster complete.
0: Looks good to me. Greenlight this poster.
2: Hey, why are there only 10 stripes? And the star only has 8 points?
0: Oops! 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That's why we as Malaysians need to know our flag by heart. 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
2: 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So, whether you're designing, displaying, or just admiring, make sure you honor the Jalur Gemilang with accuracy and pride. This message is brought to you by Red FM. We care.

0: Nowadays, our roads are getting more crowded, and the risks are higher than ever. 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According to recent statistics, motorcyclists make up over 60% of all road fatalities, with speed and negligence being the leading causes of accidents. Every time you take the wheel or twist the throttle, remember that someone is waiting for you to come home safely. 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
4: And welcome back to Red FM for Varieties with me, Felicia J. It is 29 minutes past at 10 a.m. and we are still on the first hours of the show. And before we continue with the next songs, let us get 2D with the forecast for today, 6 August 2026. Okay, where we are looking at a remarkably calm and also stable day across almost the entire state, with just one northern division seeing active weather. Okay, so for the afternoon weather forecast, conditions are looking exceptionally bright and also stable for the vast majority of Sarawak, including Kuching, Semerahan, Seriaan, Sri Aman, Sarike, Betong, Cebu, Kapit, Bintulu, Miri, and Muka. We are forecasting no rain for this afternoon. The only exception is found in the far north, especially in the area of Limbang or Lawas, where we are tracking thunderstorm in several places that will be persist for this afternoon. And for the evening and also night weather forecast, the clear zone conditions will remain settled and also dry for area in Kuching, Semerahan, Seriaan, Sri Aman, Sarike, Betong, Cebu, Kapit, Bintulu, Miri, and Muka, with no rain expected tonight. And as usual, Limbang and Awas once again will having rain in several places for the night and also for the afternoon. And for the temperatures and weather, it is a classic warm and humid day across Sarawak, with daytime maximum peaking at a warm 34 degrees Celsius across all district, and the overnight minimum cooling down to a comfortable 24 degrees Celsius statewide. Okay, so with most cleary sky across the state today, it is a great day for travels and also outdoor plan. But just remember to stay hydrated under that 34 degree peak and watch out for a slick road if you're caught in those afternoon storm up north in Limbang and also Lawas. And that is the weather update for today, 6 August 2026, for the afternoon and also for the evening and night. Anyway, make sure you guys do this Red FM to our radio frequencies 91.8 Kuching or through RTM Click. And don't go anywhere, because after this, we got the next segment that we have, which is What's Buzz, with the latest trending story that we have online to share with you guys. Okay, so don't go anywhere and make sure you leave your comment in comment sections on our Facebook page, Red FM English RTM Sarawak. The next song we got over here is, we have Major Look by Megan Trainor. Here's on Red FM for Varieties.

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They lure shoppers with unbelievable deals, fake links, phone calls, and harmful APK files. Remember this. 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
1: And welcome back to the shows with me, Felicia J. Minimix Part 1 here is on Red FM. It is 46 minutes past at 10 a.m. and it's time for What's Buzz with the latest trending story that we have online. So let's start with the buzz. The first one, the nation is mourning the loss of a true pioneer in local entertainment as veteran actor Kamaruzaman Yusof, affectionately known by fans as Cik Man or Kamarul Haji Yusof, has passed away at Hospital Tanah Merah Kelantan due to clogged heart arteries, and he was 68 years old. Communications Minister Dato' Sri Fahmi Fazil shared a touching tribute on Facebook, thanking Cik Man for bringing colors to the local art scene across generations. It is the iconic role fans of 80s Malay cinema will forever remember him as Faro in the classics film Gila Gila Remaja, and more recently he captured the hearts of younger generations through his memorable role as Cik Man in Rock O. And also Dato' Fazmi highlighted that Cik Man was not only a respected figure in film but a true industry legend whose performance leave a lasting impact on Malaysian cinema. So our deepest condolence and prayer go out to his family, friends and fans, and his contributions to Malaysian culture will live on. And moving over to global sport news, football fans are still processing Mo Salah's surprising free agent's move to Turkish side Trabzonspor after leaving Liverpool this summer. Over 25,000 roaring fan a set of red flares and gave the Egyptian star a massive red carpet welcome at Trabzon Airport as he arrived to sign a 2-year contract. And Salah, wearing his new numbers 61, Trabzon's jersey, called the receptions unbelievable, promising to work hard for success in both the league and also in Europe. However, the move has raised eyebrow among football analysts, where Liverpool legend Jamie Carragher shared his thought on the football ramble, admitting he was surprised Salah didn't sign with the top Serie A side like AC Milan or Juventus. And despite the debate over his destination, Trabzonspor fans are celebrating what is easily the biggest signing in the club history. And that's a wrap for What's Buzz that we have for today's shows. And after this, we got the news update at 11 a.m. from Wisma Berita Radio Angkasa Puri, and then we will continue with the second hours of the show with just relaxing the topic. And if you have any suggestions or you think you want to discuss together, you can drop it in the comment sections on our Facebook page, Red FM English RTM Sarawak. So don't go anywhere and tune into Red FM through our radio frequencies 91.9 Kuching or through RTM Clicks. The next ones we got over here is Closer to Me by Five, here is on Red FM for Varieties.

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0: Good morning, Salam Malaysia Madani. This is Aida Tahir with the World News at 11. Germany's Interior Minister Alexander Dobrindt has described a drone incident at Leipzig-Halle Airport as a serious security threat. An explosive-laden drone was found at the cargo hub overnight, forcing a partial closure while authorities also investigate an unidentified object that nearly struck a DHL cargo plane. Dobrindt said the incident appeared to involve professional preparation and could represent a hybrid threat. Meanwhile, Russian missile and drone strikes killed at least 17 people and wounded more than 40 others in Kiev and surrounding areas overnight. Ukrainian authorities said it was unable to intercept the incoming missiles and renewed calls for more US-made Patriot air defense systems. President Volodymyr Zelensky said the attacks showed Russia had no intention of stopping.
1: You're very welcome, not only in such difficult days, of course, but this night, again, this is a signal before the winter. We think that we need the unanimity and we need strong support from your country and from all other European friends, that this is a signal also that Russia gives us and to the world that they don't want to stop. And I think that they want to continue and increase escalation using the ballistic missiles.
0: The United States and its allies are urging the Organization of American States, or OAS, to hold a special meeting over Nicaragua's plans to bar opposition groups from elections. U.S. State Department official Michael Kozak said ministers should consider diplomatic, economic and institutional options, but not military action. Nicaragua, which left the OAS in 2023, is set to vote on reforms that could extend presidential terms and restrict opposition parties. In the meantime, Hungary has switched off non-essential lighting at state institutions at night as record low water levels on the Danube force a major reduction in output at the country's only nuclear plant. This comes as a heat wave pushes temperatures above 40 degrees Celsius, putting pressure on electricity supplies, prompting calls for reduced power consumption. The low river levels have also led to unusually large swarms of mayflies along the Danube riverbanks. Elsewhere, salt farmers in Indonesia's West Java province are benefiting from the ongoing El Nino-driven dry season, while crop farmers face challenges from prolonged heat and drought. In Cirebon Regency, salt production surged to nearly 600 tons in July, compared with just 25 to 30 tons in July 2025. The dry conditions have helped salt farmers by allowing seawater to evaporate faster, but authorities warned of worsening risks of drought, wildfires and crop losses across Indonesia. A baby hippopotamus descended from animals once owned by Colombian drug lord Pablo Escobar has died after being rescued in northwestern Colombia. The 15-day-old calf was found malnourished and dehydrated near a river without its mother, but died despite treatment. Colombia has around 200 invasive hippos descended from Escobar's private zoo animals, which escaped after his death in 1993 and have disrupted local ecosystems. Now, FIFA President Gianni Infantino has received the backing of senior officials after the football governing body apologized over its shelved plan to open the World Cup to private investment. FIFA acknowledged that mistakes were made in handling the proposal, which sparked criticism from football bodies and political figures. Canadian Prime Minister Mark Carney said he no longer has confidence in Infantino's leadership, criticizing the lack of transparency surrounding the proposal.
2: The idea that proper governance is not to disclose to your closest advisors, your chief operating officer, your fellow board members, something of consequence that you're even considering, let alone proposing, that should be fatal. And you lose confidence in that individual. They have their own procedures for making those determinations, but certainly I don't have confidence in Mr. Infantino after this point, given what transpired.
0: Now, the plan known as FIFA Forward Enterprise was withdrawn last week after backlash over the idea of creating a commercial subsidiary to manage major events, including the World Cup. And that concludes the news, edited by Putri Rosli. Thank you for tuning in. Have a pleasant day ahead. Malaysia Madani, Kesejahteraan Dinikmati. Good morning.

0: Today in History. Join us to relive the past as we highlight key events that happened on this very date in history. 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
1: On this day in the year 1949, Duli Yang Teramat Mulia Tengku Abdul Halim Ibni Sultan Badri Shah was appointed as the Raja Muda of Kedah while he was continuing his studies at Wadham College, Oxford, at the age of 22. His Royal Highness attached great importance to education and was willing to go abroad in pursuit of knowledge. While holding this position, he was once appointed as the Regent of Kedah on 9th of March 1957, when his father went overseas from 12th March to 3rd of July 1957. Duli Yang Teramat Mulia Tengku Abdul Halim served as the Raja Muda of Kedah until 14th of July 1958 before being appointed as the Sultan of Kedah. He was officially installed as the Sultan of Kedah on February 20, 1959.
0: Today in History. Join us to relive the past as we highlight key events that happened on this very date in history. Only on Red FM, where every day has a story.
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1: Today in history in Sarawak, we turn to the archives to commemorate the significant events that have shaped our state's history. 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
2: On this day in history, 6th of August 2001, the Rural Electricity Supply Project was officially launched at Kampung Tema Mawang in Tebedu. The project, which was completed in November 1991, was built at a cost of 593,000 ringgit. During the launch, the Deputy Chief Minister of Sarawak, Tan Sri Dato Amar Afrid Jabu, said the project would benefit residents of Kampung Tema Mawang and Kampung Tema Penggal, as well as local schools, places of worship, shops, and the community hall. He reaffirmed the government's commitment to rural development, noting that 66% of development projects were being carried out in rural areas to improve the quality of life for communities across Sarawak. He also shared that the Sarawak government had allocated 3 million ringgit that year for development and administrative purposes. The event highlighted the state's ongoing effort to expand essential infrastructure and improve living standards in rural communities, supporting Sarawak's continued growth and development.
1: Today in history in Sarawak, we turn to the archives to commemorate the significant events that have shaped our state's history. 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

and you are tuning to Red FM for Varieties with me, Felicia J. The second hour is of the show, Minimix Part 1, and the time is showing 15 minutes past 11 a.m. Now, turning to local sport news, the heat is officially on for our state athletes as Sarawak gears up to defend its overall championship titles at the upcoming 22nd Malaysia Games Sukma in Selangor for August 15-24. So, Deputy Youth Sport and Entrepreneur Development Minister Dato' Gerald Rantab Jabu, who is also Sarawak Chief of the Missions, has officially set a bold target, which is 75 gold medals. And speaking on UKAS Juhran Dao talk show yesterday, Rantab shared that Sarawak will be spending a massive 930 members contingent of athletes and also officials to compete across 37 sport and 469 events. And confidence is also running high, coming off our massive 76 gold medal haul when we hosted Sukma back in 2024. Renta believe hitting this 75 gold mark will easily secure back-to-back overall championship title for Sarawak. And also he highlighted that our athletes have reached peak physical and also technical conditions after two solid years of intensive training, hard work and also international exposure, and everything that could be done to prepare them has been done, and now it's all come down to their fighting spirit on the floors. Anyway, all the best to Team Sarawak to bring home the goal for the Sukma. Okay, anyway, after this, we got more sharing news to share with you. And also, if you have any interesting things you want to share with us, and also to our listeners, you can also do the same. Drop your comment sections or WhatsApp at 012-34-8422. And we'll be back after this with more sharing info news and everything. And make sure you don't go anywhere, because after this, we got something interesting to share after this, okay? And this is the song for you, The Reason by Hobbs. Thank you. Here is on Red FM for Varieties.

Attention, everyone! As the clock strikes noon and the sun blazes overhead, we're facing the heat wave's fury. With temperatures soaring between 35 to 40 degrees Celsius, it's critical to stay vigilant. Prolonged exposure can lead to heat exhaustion and dehydration. Seek shade, stay hydrated, and limit outdoor activities from 12 noon to 3 in the afternoon. Remember, it's not just about beating the heat, but safeguarding against the rising temperatures in the days to come. Stay safe and hydrated. 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

Never Surrender by Rose Cousins. Hello everyone, welcome back to the shows. It is 29 minutes past 11 a.m. It's almost half an hour for the second hours of the show. And you know, the weather is kind of hot, you know. And talking about hot, extreme weather around the globe, Tama Zoological Park in Tokyo has reported that three lions have tragically died from suspected heat stroke, while several others are currently under veterinary treatment. And zoo officials confirm that 10 out of their 16 lions began showing symptoms of severe heat distress, including loss of appetite and also extreme fatigue, starting in mid-July. And sadly, three lioness aged 3, 11 and 15 passed away over the past several days due to dehydrations and also organ failures. And now, while we usually think of lion as animal built for hot climate, zookeepers pointed out a crucial difference where Japan's intense summer heat comes with extreme humidity, which is drastically built from the dry heat of the native African habitats. And despite heat right after the rainy seasons ended, taking a heavy toll on the pride, and the zoo has since closed its popular lion safari and sluice to install emergency sport air conditioner, heavy ventilations and also misting system. And this incident is sparking serious global conversations, where animal rights groups like PETA have raised strong criticisms about keeping wild animals in urban enclosures under these worsening climate conditions. And it's not just affecting wildlife, you know, because human populations across Japan are also facing extreme danger as well. And temperature in part of the country have soared past 40 degrees Celsius, hitting what authorities now officially classify as cruelly hot day. And in just 1 week late last month, nearly 18,000 people were hospitalized for heat stroke across Japan, with 45 tragic fatalities. And that is a bit of update about the extreme weather around the globe. Okay, so what's your opinion about this? You can drop it in the comment sections on our Facebook page, Red FM English RTM Sarawak. And we also have comment over here. Is we have Irwan Fazlin saying that, have a nice day ahead, celebrating my mom's birthday today. Oh, happy birthday to your mom, Irwan. Hopefully your mother have a great day for today. Okay, so after this we'll be back for another sharing sessions, and we'll be playing the song request, not the song request, the song that I have been prepared for you guys. Okay, so don't go anywhere and keep tuning to Red FM through our radio frequencies 91.9 Kuching or through RTM Clicks. Coming up, the next songs we got, Love Drunk by Boys Like Girls. 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
2: These are the principles that we as Malaysians should abide by to strive for unity and a greater nation. Red FM, we care.

And that is I Love You So Bad by Lani. Hello, everyone. Welcome back to the shows. It is 44 minutes past 11 a.m. It is a few minutes away before we have the news update at 12 noon from Red FM. But before that, I got a bit of sharing about the badminton update news, where for the Korean Master in Asan, for the starting with a massive headline from yesterday's opening round, world number 75, Eugene Iwe pulled off major shockers on court. In just 28 minutes, Eugene comfortably dispatched professional shutter and Olympic bronze medalist Lee Zijia in straight set 21-9, 21-19. Eugene brought unbelievable confidence from the opening serve, dominating the first set and holding his nerve late in the seconds to secure the upset. And that's when snapped Zijia's recent positive run, while sending Eugene straight through to today's round of 16, where he faced the winner of the match between Thailand Kantapon Wengkaron and also Taiwan Su Ling Yang for a spot in tomorrow quarterfinals. Meanwhile, over in the men doubles, the fresh partnership of Aaron Chia and Aaron Tai made fast work of the opening match yesterday, and the Malaysians duo took just 27 minutes to sweep past Indian Bhargav Ram Angrigela and also Wismar Tej Goburu 21-17, 21-15. And their chemistry and match experience really shine through, keeping their strong momentum alive. And also, we'll be back on court today for a thrilling round of 16 clash against the tournament's second seed, the hybrids Malaysia-Korean pairing of Goh Visham and also Choi Sol-gyu. And if Aaron can push past Visham and also Sol-gyu today's, we could potentially see an All-Malaysia quarterfinal matchup, provided T. Kai Woon and Yap Roy King also clear their hurdles today against Korean Jin Yong and also Lee Jong Ming. So finger crossed for great days on court for our boys. And also, it wasn't all smooth sailing, Joe. Woman doubles pair Lo Zi-yu and Norakila Maisara bow out after a cruel 65-minute three-set battles against Korea Moon In-so and Park Seals. Over in the men's single, Lim Min Hong was also eliminated after dropping his opening match in three sets to England Harry Wang. And that is update about the badminton Korean Master in Asan. It is 46 minutes past 11 a.m. We got like 14 minutes more before we have the news update, but keep comment in the comment sections on our Facebook page, Red FM English RTM Sarawak, and don't go anywhere for the news updates and the final hours of the shows. And the next songs we got over here is So Easy to Fall in Love by Oliver Dunn. Here's on Red FM for Varieties.

0: Have you ever been in a situation where you're at a coffee shop, restaurant, or especially the cinemas where there's always someone that talks on the phone super loud, kind of like this?
1: Hello? Ah, darling, what you want? A spot car? 5 million? Hiya, sub soy. No problem one. Okay, tomorrow we buy. Love you, darling.
0: So yeah, please be considerate when you're talking on your phone in public areas and don't become noise pollution. No one is interested in your conversation, trust me, especially in the cinemas.
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0: Good afternoon and salam sejahtera. I'm Natasha Nozmi and this is the news at 12. Comes to you by Radio Malaysia Sarawak. Sarawak proposed to establish a communication spectrum power sharing mechanism with the federal government. This step is in preparation for future developments in telecommunications technology. Sarawak Premier Datuk Patigi Tan Sri Abang Johari Tun Oping said the proposal is being examined by the State Attorney General before being discussed with the federal government to find a suitable approach. This is because communication technology is now increasingly dependent on the use of spectrum space rather than fixed assets such as optical fibers. In addition to ensuring the management of spectrum space in line with future technological needs, he said this at the SACOFA's 25th anniversary gala dinner in Kuching. The Sarawak Public Works Department is committed to ensuring that the repair work on Jalan Diplomatik Kuching is completed within a month. Sarawak Public Works Director Datuk Dr. Cassidy Morris said the project involved repairing the failure of embankment and road deposits to ensure the safety and smoothness of users. He said this when conducting a working visit to the location of the cliff collapse in Kuching. In the meantime, he also ordered the contractor to improve safety measures at the construction site, including installing warning signs and providing adequate traffic controls devices. JKR Sarawak will continue to monitor the implementation of the project to ensure that the work is completed according to the specified specifications and period. The staff of the Sarawak Land and Survey Department, JTS, need to understand that land management is not just an administrative task, but rather a big trust in defending the sovereignty of the state of Sarawak. The director of the Sarawak Land and Survey Department, Dato' Awang Zamhari Awang Mahmud, said through a media statement that land is a strategic asset that forms the basis for the state's development, identity and future. Therefore, every staff member of the department needs to appreciate their role in ensuring that land management is carried out with full integrity and professionalism. He said this when delivering the message at the Level Up program, empowering the heart of the service series 2-year 2026 in Miri. 300 JTS implementation group staff from all over Sarawak and Miri participated in the 2-day program. A group of young Sarawak dancers made the state famous when they won various achievements in 3 competitions tours in Kuala Lumpur, Shanghai and Taipei recently. According to the Kuching Performing Arts Association, the contingent brought home 26 gold medals, 15 silver medals, 12 bronze medals and 2 merit awards. This success was achieved through participation in the 5th World Dance Sport Federation Malaysian Open Dance Sport Championship in Kuala Lumpur, the Asian Elite Dance Championship in Shanghai and the Taipei Open Championship. 9-year-old dancers Giovanna Go Shi Xian emerged as a gold medalist with 8 gold medals and 2 bronze medals. And that concludes the news update. And this news bulletin was edited by Monica Gary from the News and Current Affairs section of RTM Kuching. Malaysia Madani, Kesejahteraan Dinikmati, Salam Sejahtera.
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0: Today in History. Join us to relive the past as we highlight key events that happened on this very date in history. 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
1: On this day in the year 1949, Duli Yang Teramat Mulia Tengku Abdul Halim Ibni Sultan Badri Shah was appointed as the Raja Muda of Kedah while he was continuing his studies at Wadham College, Oxford, at the age of 22. His Royal Highness attached great importance to education and was willing to go abroad in pursuit of knowledge. While holding this position, he was once appointed as the Regent of Kedah on 9th of March 1957, when his father went overseas from 12th March to 3rd of July 1957. Duli Yang Teramat Mulia Tengku Abdul Halim served as the Raja Muda of Kedah until 14th of July 1958 before being appointed as the Sultan of Kedah. He was officially installed as the Sultan of Kedah on February 20, 1959.
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0: Today in history in Sarawak, we turn to the archives to commemorate the significant events that have shaped our state's history. 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
1: On this day in history, 6th of August 2001, the Rural Electricity Supply Project was officially launched at Kampung Temak Mawang in Tebedu. The project, which was completed in November 1991, was built at a cost of 593,000 ringgit. During the launch, the Deputy Chief Minister of Sarawak, Tan Sri Dato' Amar Afrid Jabu, said the project would benefit residents of Kampung Temak Mawang and Kampung Temak Penggal, as well as local schools, places of worship, shops and the community hall. He reaffirmed the government's commitment to rural development, noting that 66% of development projects were being carried out in rural areas to improve the quality of life for communities across Sarawak. He also shared that the Sarawak government had allocated 3 million ringgit that year for development and administrative purposes. The event highlighted the state's ongoing effort to expand essential infrastructure and improve living standards in rural communities, supporting Sarawak's continued growth and development.
0: Today in history in Sarawak, we turn to the archives to commemorate the significant events that have shaped our state's history. Only on Red FM.

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2: Good afternoon, Sarawak. You tune into Know Your Rights on Red FM. I'm your host, Bija, and we are continuing our deep dive into the legacy you leave behind. Joining us in the studio once again is Dr. James Loy Chun Han, Lecturer of Law from Swinburne University of Technology, Sarawak Campus. Dr. James, the momentum is building. I've had people telling me all week that they are finally went out, bought the proper pen and started looking for their two disinterested witnesses.
8: Well, that's the best news I have heard all week, you know, Barbara. It means that the message is hitting home. People are finally moving away from the digital mirage and into the concrete legal reality.
2: Yes, but before we open the door to today's topic, the family home, I think we need to ground our new listeners. Okay, we've covered a lot of territory in the last 2 weeks. Could you help us connect the dots?
8: Absolutely. Think of the journey as a three-act play. Mm-hmm. 2 weeks ago, in episode 10 of this season, we looked at the ghost story of intestacy. We saw what happened when you stay silent. We talked about the Distribution Act, how it doesn't care about your specific family dynamic. It just follows a cold formula. We saw how banks account freeze and how frozen grief turned into a logistical nightmare for those left behind. Mm-hmm. Then, in last week's episode, we moved from the nightmare to the architectural plans. We broke down the three pillars of Sarawak Wills Ordinance, which are namely, number one, the written word, why verbal promises are just air, and why precision with IC numbers and lot numbers is the only way to prevent family war. Number two, the seal of capacity, why you must sign while you are healthy and sharp, not waiting for the hospital bed where undue influence can shadow your signature. And number three, the so-called legal ceremony, the crucial triangle where you and your two witnesses sign together in the same room at the same time.
2: So we know why we need a will and we know how to make it valid. But today, Dr. James, you are taking us inside this sanctuary.
8: Yeah, precisely, Barbara. Today is about the what. We built the pillars, but now we have to look at the roof over your head. I have to warn the listeners, you can have the most perfect will in the world, but if your land title says one thing and your will says another, the land title usually wins.
2: Mm-hmm. Wait, the title can override my will? And Sarawakians, you will want to put down your coffee for this. Dr. James, could you please explain?
8: Right, it sounds like a legal contradiction, doesn't it? You write a will saying, I leave my house to my son, but the law says, actually, the house was never yours to give. In Sarawak, under our land code, where two or more names are on a title, they usually hold it in one of two ways. Think of these two different types of legal shield protecting the house.
2: And what is the first shield?
8: Now, the first is joint tenancy. I call this the survivor's shield. Now imagine a single unbreakable bubble. Inside the bubble are two owners, say a husband and a wife. They don't own half of the house each. They both own the whole thing together. So it is not 50-50 It's a joint tenancy. They both own it together as a whole. Mm. So here's the kicker. Joint tenancy comes with something called the right of survivorship. So if one owner passed away, their interest doesn't go to their estate. It doesn't go to their will. It simply evaporates. And the bubbles remain with the survivor. The survivor becomes the sole owner automatically.
2: Mm-hmm. So even if the husband wrote in his will that he wants his share to go to his brother, or more dramatically, to his mistress, the joint tenancy bubble blocks that?
8: Exactly. No. In the case of joint tenancy, the will is powerless against the right of survivorship. No, it acts as an automatic eraser. It rubs out whatever you wrote in your will regarding this house.
2: Mm.
8: No, the house never even enter the probate process we talk about. No, it's a fast, clear and clean transfer to the survivor. For many couples in Sarawak, this is exactly what they want. It keeps the roof over the spouse's head without a court battle or the bank freezing the title.
2: That sounds perfect. It's like a built-in safety net. So why would anyone choose the other shield?
8: Well, that's because the second shield, or tenancy in common, is built for a different purpose. I call this the fragmented shield. Instead of one bubble, imagine a cake. You own 50% and I own 50%. We each have our separate slice that we can carry around. If I pass away, my slice doesn't go to you. It stays in my hand and falls into my estate.
2: And that's where it gets complicated.
8: That's where the sanctuary can become a battleground. If you are tenants in common and you don't have a will, the Children Act slices your half of the cake even further, between your spouse, your children, and even your parents. Suddenly, a widow might find herself owning her home with her children and her mother-in-law. Imagine the kitchen cabinet, Barbara. You want to renovate, but your mother-in-law owns 1/6 of the house and she said no. Or even worse, if a person wants to sell their slice to get cash for a debt, the sanctuary is compromised. You could be forced to sell the whole house just because the others, just so that the others can get their slice of the money.
2: And how do our listeners know which shield they have? Is it written on the title in the big letters?
8: Unfortunately, not in big letters. No, it is in the fine print.
2: Mm-hmm.
8: So you need to look at your extract of title from the Land and Survey Department. Look for the section that calls manner of holding. If it says jointly, you have the survivor's shield, your will cannot touch it. If it says in undivided shares, or it might even show fractions like 1/3, a half, or even 99/100, then you are tenants in common. Your will deal with it.
2: So Dr. James, if I'm in a second marriage and I want my kids from my first marriage to get my share of the house, which I share with my current husband, joint tenancy is actually my enemy?
8: Precisely. Now, in that case, the survivor shield would accidentally disinherit your children. The house would go entirely to your second spouse, and your children will be left with nothing. You will need to be tenant in common so your slice can follow your will and go to your children. Now, this is why I say to my students and now to the listeners, the land title is, in a sense, the first page of your will.
2: Mm-hmm.
8: If you don't check the title, you might be writing a mind of peace. A map of peace for land you no longer legally control. You are effectively leaving your family a map to a treasure chest that is already empty.
2: Mm-hmm. Now, that is a sobering thought, Dr. James. But even if we have the right shield for our title, most of us in Kuching or Miri are still paying off that 30-year loan. Does the bank technically own my sanctuary until the last ringgit is paid?
8: Not exactly. You own the house, but the bank holds a charge over it. Think of it as a heavy padlock on your front door. You have the keys, you live inside, but if you pass away, the bank still holds that padlock. The debt doesn't vanish simply because the owner does.
2: Mm-hmm.
8: Oh, but there's a second way that door gets locked, blah, blah. And this ones often come from inside the family. It's called a caveat.
2: A caveat. That sounds like warning.
8: Precisely. In the Sarawak Land Code, a caveat is a former stop order. If a charge is the bank's padlock, the caveat is like someone putting a heavy steel chain across the door and saying, nobody move this property until my claim is settled.
2: And who can put a chain like that on my house?
8: Basically, anyone who can prove that they have a caveatable interest. For example, if a sibling claims they help pay for the house even though their name isn't on the title, or if there's a dispute about the will itself, then those who are involved can lodge a private caveat at the Land and Survey Department. Once the caveat is lodged, the land registry will not register any transfer. Your executor might have the grant of probate in their hand, but they can't put the house in their children's name because the chain is still in the way.
2: Mm-hmm. And how long does this chain stay there? Can it lock up the house forever?
8: Not forever, but long enough to cause a nightmare. In Sarawak, a private caveat usually stays for 3 months unless the person who puts it there takes the matter to court to extend it. However, those 3 months are often the exact time the family needs to settle debt and move on.
2: Mm-hmm.
8: This is why I tell people, a will is a plan, but a caveat is a protest.
2: Mm-hmm.
8: If you haven't spoken to your family about your decision, someone might feel cheated and pull that handbrake.
2: Mm-hmm. So we have the banks, padlock, the charge and the family's chain, the caveat. And this brings us back to those alphabet soup acronyms, you know, MRTA and MLTA. What are they? Okay, are they different and how do they help unlock the door?
8: MRTA and MLTA. For anyone who have bought a house on loan, these two acronyms might be familiar.
2: Mm-hmm.
8: Okay, so let's break them down. These are the keys to the bank's padlock. MRTA, the first one, MRTA stands for Mortgage Reducing Terms Assurance, while the second one, MLTA, stands for Mortgage Level Terms Assurance. Now let me explain what each one of them do. First, MRTA, the Mortgage Reducing Terms Assurance. I call this the shrinking shield. It only covers your outstanding loan. As the debt goes down, the protection shrinks. If you pass away, the money goes straight from this insurance goes straight to the bank. The padlock is removed and your family gets a house, but they get zero cash. Now, there's a danger to this, or there's a possible trap to this. If the interest rate went up and your loan didn't shrink as fast as the insurance, your family might still owe a gap amount. If they don't pay the gap, the bank still keep the padlock on. So you, unless the insurance is shrinking at the same rate as your interest, or if your interest is changed and become higher, then you might find yourself still needing to pay the balance, despite having the insurance. The second one, MLTA, Mortgage Level Term Assurance. Now, I call this the constant safety net. The protection stays exactly the same. If the MLTA is for $500,000, then it will stay $500,000 for the whole 30 years. The benefit of MLTA is that if you still owe the bank $200,000 when you pass away, the insurance pays the bank, and then there's the remaining $300,000. And that $300,000 will go to your family in cash. It pays for the house, and still leave extra money for your family to pay for the grocery, for example.
2: So MLTA sounds much better. Why doesn't everyone just take that?
8: Nope. Because as the old saying goes, there's no such thing as a free lunch.
2: Mm-hmm.
8: MLTA definitely sounds better,
2: mm-hmm.
8: but it is more expensive because it does more. MRTA is usually a one-time payment added to your loan, while MLTA is a monthly or yearly premium.
2: Mm-hmm.
8: But here's the real-life lesson for Asakian families. I've seen cases where a husband thought his MRTA would cover everything, because he missed some payments, or because the bank interest rate fluctuates, the shrinking shield have shrunk too much. So when he passed away, the widow finds out that there is still, say, 40,000 ringgit left on the loan that the insurance didn't cover. She couldn't pay, and the bank have to exercise their charge. The sanctuary was lost because of the gap in the paperwork.
2: That is heartbreaking. So what is the Know Your Rights homework for this week?
8: Our listeners who have loans on their house, please go home, pull out your loan offers letters tonight, check the policy. Is it MRTA or MLTA?
2: Mm-hmm.
8: Check the umbrella, so to say. Does it cover you until the end of the loan, or does it expire at the age of 60? If you are 61 and you are still paying, you might find yourself standing in the rain.
2: Mm-hmm.
8: Next, check your title. If necessary, with the Land and Survey Office. Check what kind of title you hold. Is it joint tenancy or tenant in common? And also do a caveat check. If you suspect family friction, check your title for any existing caveat. It's better to face the chain now than to let your grieving spouse find out later.
2: Mm-hmm. Check the shield. Check the padlock, check the chain. Dr. James, you're making us all very busy this weekend. But we have talked about lot numbers, bank charges, and caveats. However, a home is more than just a land and mortgage. Okay, it's the furniture, the heirlooms, the family photos, and that one special antique clock in the hallway.
8: You're absolutely right, Barbara. In law, we call this chattels.
2: Mm.
8: While the house is the big prize, the chattels are often where the deepest emotions live. I have seen family in Sarawak who remains perfectly calm while dividing up a 1 million ringgit house, only to fall into bitter lifelong feud over a mother's sewing machine or a grandfather's collection of old coins.
2: Mm-hmm. Why is that? Why do the small things cause such a big storm?
8: Because these items aren't just objects. They are vessels of memories. When you leave the content of the house to three children equally, you're asking them to divide a lifetime of memories with a calculator. Imagine your three children standing in your living room. One of them wants the dining table because of the family dinners. The second one wants to sell it for cash.
2: Mm-hmm.
8: And the third child just wants it simply because the first child one mm-hmm. Does as well.
2: Mm-hmm.
8: If your will isn't specific, you're forcing them to negotiate during the peak time of their grief. That is a recipe for disaster.
2: So how do we protect the heart of the home? I mean, can we lease every single spoon in the will?
8: You could, but your will will be 500 pages long and your mm-hmm. weaknesses will fall asleep mm-hmm. while signing. Instead, I recommend a two-step approach. The first step, the specific bequest. Mm-hmm. In your will, name the big ticket items of emotional value.
2: Mm-hmm.
8: Example, I leave my piano to my daughter May, who plays it every Sunday. Or I leave my vintage watch to my eldest son. Or by being specific about the most important pieces, you remove the guessing game.
2: Mm-hmm.
8: And second, the letter of wishes, as I call it. This is a separate informal document. While it isn't a legal command like a will, it carries immense moral weight. It tells your family, I'm giving this to your sister, not because I love her more, but because I know she will cherish it. You know, it explained the why behind the what.
2: Does a will automatically cover the car in the porch or the gold in the safe?
8: Usually, under the residual clauses we mentioned in last week's episode, the safety net would cover everything else.
2: Mm.
8: But again, caution is needed for our Sarkian family who love their gold. If you have gold jewelry, don't just leave it in a pile. I've seen families argue over which sister gets the better gold bracelet.
2: Mm-hmm.
8: You want harmony. Be clear.
2: It sounds like the final lesson for today is that a will isn't just about wealth. Okay, it's about harmony.
8: Precisely. My advice for this segment is don't just leave the house. Leave the harmony. Your sanctuary should remain a place of peace even after you're gone. If you leave your family a legal riddle, you are effectively burning down the sanctuary you spent a lifetime building.
2: Mm-hmm. Remember the advice, okay? Don't just leave the house, leave the harmony. Another gold nugget from Dr. James. Okay, Sarawak, your home is your sanctuary and make sure the legal paperwork matches the love you have built inside those walls. Okay, before we end today's episode, Dr. James, what is the final chapter for next week?
8: Next week, we'll wrap up our May series with the most controversial topic of all. The forgotten family. We'll discuss what happened when someone is excluded from a will and how to make your document, your will, challenger proof so the storm at the door doesn't blow your plan away.
2: I'm looking forward to that one. I think a lot of people will be leaning in for that. Thank you, Dr. James. Until next Thursday, I'm Bija. Stay safe. Check your land titles and know your rights.
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1: 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Welcome back to the show. It is 48 minute past at 12 noon and you are tuning to Red FM for Varieties with me, Felicia J. And it is almost the end of our Show Me The Mix Part 1, and after this, for Me The Mix Part 2, you guys will be entertained with DJ Zach from 1 p.m. until 4 p.m. for Me The Mix Part 2. But anyway, thank you so much for tuning to Red FM for Varieties for our Show Me The Mix Part 1 from 10 a.m. until 1 p.m. This is with me, Felicia J. Hopefully you guys have a great time with me for our shows. And before that, let me do some shout out to our ladies that have been giving light, love and care on our Facebook page. For today's shows, we have Donnie Lim, Jichun For, Stella Edwin, Cassie Nuke, Agnes Jalapuan, Natasha Knows Me. We also have Agnes Aria, Frederick Demontin, Dean Hilary Kalbada, Mary L. Elsia, Lizarina Idris, and also Irwan Fazlin. And also for the comment you guys have left, I appreciate each and one of you guys, and I hope you guys have a great day for today. It is Thursday, 6 August 2026, okay? And if you are driving right now, always be careful all the time. And the weather is kind of hot, so make sure you stay hydrated by drinking up plenty of water. And I leave you guys with the songs Let's Not Fall In Love by Big Bang. 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

0: aire.
1: Yes, I'm gonna buy new shoes, new bags. Sale. Ooh, they even have an offer on new phones. I'm going to buy everything.
0: 1 week later.
1: Oh no, I can't buy fuel for my car. Where did my lunch money go? 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
0: Just because you have money doesn't mean you should spend it all up immediately. 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

Good afternoon. Salam Malaysia Madani. Ilham Irfan with Prime at 1. First, the headlines. Civil servants must remain professional in serving the public. And government to provide certainty, private sector to drive investment.

0: Continuous and full. Civil servants must remain professional and avoid being influenced by politics when delivering services to the public. Deputy Prime Minister Dato Sri Dr. Ahmad Zahid Hamidi said that while civil servants should be aware of current political developments, they must not be drawn into partisan politics and should ensure the government administration continues to function in the people's interest.
1: Inilah realiti sebuah negara demokrasi. 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
0: He said this during the Ministry of Rural and Regional Development's monthly gathering in Putrajaya. The government's role is to maintain a credible policy and fiscal framework while using public capital to unlock markets, enabling private capital to play a larger role in driving investment. Minister of Finance too, Dato Sri Amir Hamza Azizan said that while the government can provide policy certainty and maintain a credible fiscal framework, financing innovation and business expansion must increasingly be undertaken by banks, institutional investors, venture capital firms, and private equity players. He said venture capital could take the earliest risks, growth capital and private equity could finance expansion, banks will play a bigger role as companies' cash flow strengthen, and public markets would provide another source of capital as companies matured. The demand for data centers in Selangor has so far not placed pressure on domestic water supply, particularly in densely populated areas. State Investment, Trade and Mobility Committee Chairman Ng Zihan said, the state government continues to emphasize sustainable data center development that is balanced with environmental needs and the well-being of the people. He added that for this purpose, the state government holds pre-investment coordination meetings with local authorities, technical agencies and relevant utility providers to assess every proposed project from the outset. The Pahang government has directed all relevant agencies to hold immediate discussions to address the issue of hazardous trees. This came following the tree fall incident that claimed 4 lives in Jandabaik, Bentong last Tuesday. Menteri Besar Dato Sri Wan Rosdi Wan Ismail said the discussions were aimed at coordinating action and identifying other high-risk locations to enable preventive measures to be taken to avoid similar incidents in the future. He said trees identified as posing a risk would be assessed before appropriate action was taken, including felling them if necessary. The Johor government has introduced the Samara Maghrib and Isha program to be implemented at mosques across the state. Johor Menteri Besar Dato On Hafiz Ghazi said the program reflected the state government's commitment to ensuring that mosques continue to serve as centers of worship, knowledge dissemination, and the strengthening of ukhuwa, or brotherhood, among Muslims. Still ahead, agreement between Iran and Oman on arrangements for Strait of Hormuz is finalizing. Welcome back. In foreign news, Iran will determine whether to impose transit fee on ships passing through the Strait of Hormuz based on the decisions of the country's highest authorities as well as the actions of the United States. Iran's Deputy Foreign Minister Kazem Gharibabadi said a deal with Oman regarding new arrangements for commercial vessel movement is now in its final stages, with most shipping routes expected to pass through Iranian territorial waters. He also confirmed that Washington is prepared to resume fulfilling its commitments, as both countries are expected to sign an agreement within the next few days. Meanwhile, US President Donald Trump says talks with Iran appear to be making good progress, as he continues to portray the negotiations positively. Trump said discussions were working out quite well and expressed hope for a deal to reopen the Strait of Hormuz, a key route for global energy supplies. He said he wanted to avoid further destruction and that Iran had agreed to negotiate. The comments came as the Iran war enters its sixth month, with both sides yet to reach a permanent agreement to end the conflict. Indonesian President Prabowo Subianto is expected to move quickly to appoint a new Bank Indonesia governor with interim governor Destry Damayanti seen as the front runner. Destry Damayanti's name is among candidates submitted to parliament, with the nomination process expected to begin after lawmakers return from recess on August 14. Investors are watching the appointment closely after former Governor Perry Warjio stepped down last month. Indonesian authorities have deployed two water bombing helicopters to help control a forest fire at Mount Bromo in East Java, which has damaged about 60 hectares of land. The National Disaster Management Agency said around 10 hectares were affected in Probolinggo and another 50 hectares in Bromo Tengger Semeru National Park in Malang. No casualties have been reported, but some hotspots remain active in steep and hard-to-reach areas. Authorities have temporarily closed parts of the tourist area to support firefighting operations and ensure public safety. A popular Mexican influencer has been shot dead while live-streaming in the violence hit state of Sinaloa. Authorities said Cesar Gastelum was attacked by gunmen in the city of Culiacán while standing outside a restaurant. The 600,000-follower TikTok star was known for sharing humorous content about daily life and food in Sinaloa. Police are investigating the motive, including whether the killing was linked to some of his online

making him the competition's all-time top scorer among MLS and Liga MX teams. San Luis took an early lead before Messi equalized, with Telasco Segovia putting Inter Miami ahead and Messi adding his second before halftime. Inter Miami extended their advantage after the break, while Atletico San Luis scored a late consolation goal. Saudi Arabian club Al Ahly have appointed Marino Pusic as their new head coach, replacing Matthias Yasle, who left to take charge of Newcastle United. The 54-year-old has signed a contract until 2028 after previously leading Shakhtar Donetsk to the Ukrainian League title in 2024. Marino Pusic also managed UAE side Al Jazeera last season and had a successful spell as Feyenoord's assistant coach, helping the club win the Dutch League title in 2023. Matthias Yasle, who guided Al Ahly to two consecutive AFC Champions League elite titles, left the club after being appointed Newcastle United manager. And finally, police raided South Korea's Football Association as part of an investigation into the appointment of the coach in charge during their dismal World Cup campaign. Police are probing allegations of obstruction of business in the recruitment of former coach Hong Myung-bo. Hong resigned in June after South Korea were knocked out at the group stage of the 48-team showpiece in the United States, Mexico and Canada, following a shock 1-0 defeat to South Africa. Scrutiny has intensified since the team failed to make the last 32 knockout stage. And to end the bulletin, here's a recap of the headlines. Civil servants must remain professional in serving the public. And government to provide certainty, private sector to drive investment.

0: This has been Prime at One, broadcasting from RTM News Center, Kuala Lumpur. The news edited by Azmil Reza. Malaysia Madani, Kesejahteraan Dinikmati. 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
1: 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Selamat

0: Today in history. Join us to relive the past as we highlight key events that happened on this very date in history. 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
1: On this day in the year 1949, Duli Yang Teramat Mulia Tengku Abdul Halim Ibni Sultan Badri Shah was appointed as the Raja Muda of Kedah while he was continuing his studies at Wadham College, Oxford, at the age of 22. His Royal Highness attached great importance to education and was willing to go abroad in pursuit of knowledge. While holding this position, he was once appointed as the regent of Kedah on 9th of March 1957, when his father went overseas from 12th March to 3rd of July 1957. Duli Yang Teramat Mulia Tengku Abdul Halim served as the Raja Muda of Kedah until 14th of July 1958 before being appointed as the Sultan of Kedah. He was officially installed as the Sultan of Kedah on February 20, 1959.
0: Today in history. Join us to relive the past as we highlight key events that happened on this very date in history. 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

0: Open up, man. I know you're in there. Open up.
1: What do you want, La?
0: I need it. I need the stuff. Please, man. I'll make it worth your while. Look at this. This watch. It's real gold. It's worth thousands.
1: You think I care about your stolen junk? I told you I'm out. No stuff for you.
0: No, no, no. You don't understand. I'm losing my mind. You gotta have something. Anything.
1: Not my problem. Get lost.
0: You're lying. Ah!
1: Look at you, pathetic. Toy.
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3: 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We're here kicking off the first hour. We're going to sound of the Click 5 with Jenny. Welcome to the show.

0: Quick fire, brother, with Jenny right here on Red FM 4 Variety, the sounds of a lovesick guy right there singing that song. But anyway, yeah, we'll be Zach all the way till, hey, 4 p.m. today on the Midday Mix Part 2. Good afternoon. Welcome to the show. If you're out there, enjoy your lunch. Enjoy your lunch here while you're listening to Red FM, whether you're on RTM Click or you still have one of those old school transistor radios, whichever works. Enjoy the show. We got tons of good songs coming your way today, and we also got Biz on Air coming your way. Also, the weather report from Met Malaysia. And also, we got Movie Buzz coming in. Another new movie review coming in. So also, make sure you guys stay tuned for that. So, kick back, relax, and enjoy the tunes. We got tons of good songs. And up next, we got the sounds of the Fall Out Boys right here on Red FM for Variety. Good afternoon, guys.
1: Nowadays, our roads are getting more crowded, and the risks are higher than ever. 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According to recent statistics, motorcyclists make up over 60% of all road fatalities, with speed and negligence being the leading causes of accidents. Every time you take the wheel or twist the throttle, remember that someone is waiting for you to come home safely. Let's change the statistics. Drive smart, ride safe, and look out for one another.
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3: On this day in history, 6th of August 2001, the Rural Electricity Supply Project was officially launched at Kampung Temak Mawang in Tebedu. The project, which was completed in November 1991, was built at a cost of 593,000 ringgit. During the launch, the Deputy Chief Minister of Sarawak, Tan Sri Dato' Amar Afrid Jabu, said the project would benefit residents of Kampung Temak Mawang and Kampung Temak Penggal, as well as local schools, places of worship, shops and the community hall. He reaffirmed the government's commitment to rural development, noting that 66% of development projects were being carried out in rural areas to improve the quality of life for communities across Sarawak. He also shared that the Sarawak government had allocated 3 million ringgit that year for development and administrative purposes. The event highlighted the state's ongoing effort to expand essential infrastructure and improve living standards in rural communities, supporting Sarawak's continued growth and development.
2: Today in history in Sarawak, we turn to the archives to commemorate the significant events that have shaped our state's history. 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
5: 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And it goes now time for a little... Well, how should the... How should I put this? It's a story that happened in a plane. Okay, so basically, this is a story about a man that was recording and openly criticized a passenger who was sitting in economy class on a plane. Okay, so basically, the user shared a photo of a passenger holding a phone near the airplane window, and they captioned it by asking why lower income people like recording airplane landings. And the post quickly attracted negative reactions from other users. Public response basically said that the original poster was also traveling in the economy cabin, making the comment hypocritical. Okay, so it was unfair to judge someone's financial status on a harmless activity, and some joked that the poster's private jet must be in for servicing. Others shared photos from business class and private jets while criticizing the attempt to look down on another passenger. And of course, according to this, recording a plane landing is a normal and enjoyable travel experience, and flying remains exciting for many people regardless of how often they travel, and people should be allowed to enjoy the view and create memories without being judged. So, there you have it. Just because, you know, you're riding in a plane with someone and you yourself are in economy class, please don't judge people, seriously. I mean, the guy just enjoying his flight, making memories, you know, maybe he's making a vlog, you never know. So, yeah, whatever the case is, you know, let the guy enjoy the flight. And if you're not sitting in business class or whatever, don't judge people, all right, dude? Seriously. Up next, though, we got more good songs coming your way. We're going to sound some Backstreet Boys, NSYNC, and PJ and Duncan coming your way right here on Red FM.

0: Open up, man. I know you're in there. Open up.
1: What do you want, La?
0: I need it. I need the stuff. Please, man. I'll make it worth your while. Look at this. This watch. It's real gold. It's worth thousands.
1: You think I care about your stolen junk? I told you I'm out. No stuff for you.
0: No, no, no. You don't understand. I'm losing my mind. You gotta have something. Anything.
1: Not my problem. Get lost.
0: You're lying. Ah!
1: Look at you, pathetic toy.
2: This is the reality of addiction. The drugs won't fix your pain. They become your pain. It's not too late to take back your life. 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Because every storm ends if you take

0: Sounds of Lost Frequencies right there. We're Head Down right here on Red FM for Variety. Coming up at the top of the hour will be the news, so stay tuned for that. And after the news, we got more great songs coming your way. And also Biz on Air right here on Red FM for Variety.
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0: Good afternoon and Salam Malaysia Madani. Ilham Ifah with the news updates of this hour. Civil servants have been reminded to remain professional, neutral and free from partisan politics when carrying out their duties. Deputy Prime Minister Dato' Sri Dr. Ahmad Zahid Hamidi said, while public officers should understand the political context behind government policies, they must not be drawn into party politics. He added that professionalism and integrity must remain the foundation of public service. Selangor has suffered losses of up to 400,000 ringgit due to vandalism and theft of components at pump houses, affecting flood control operations. State Infrastructure and Agriculture Exco Dato' Izam Hashim said, the government has engaged with the Selangor Police Chief to strengthen security measures, including installing more closed-circuit cameras at pump facilities. Meanwhile, Malacca Barisan Nasional BN aims to retain all 21 state seats it won in the previous election in the upcoming 60th state polls. BN Chairman Dato' Sri Dr. Ahmad Zahid Hamidi said, the target was set by Malacca Chief Minister Dato' Sri Abdul Rauf Yusoh, who also chairs the state BN. He added that BN remains open to discussing understandings with other parties, with any decision to be made by the coalition's central leadership. In war news, South Korea has launched an all-out response to a severe heat wave. President Lee Jae-myung has urged government agencies to mobilize resources, protect vulnerable groups and enforce safety measures for outdoor workers until the extreme heat subsides. Seoul is expected to reach 39 degrees Celsius and the death toll has risen to more than 20. Low water levels on Germany's Rhine and other rivers are threatening to disrupt production in the chemical sector as transport costs rise and supply chains come under pressure. The German chemical industry said companies may have to cut output if ships are unable to carry full loads or operate due to low river levels. And finally, sports Arsenal manager Mikel Arteta said his players were fuming after their 3-1 pre-season defeat to Real Betis in Dublin. Arteta said the loss exposed areas that need improvement, but believed the result would give his squad extra motivation ahead of the new Premier League season. He also said midfielder Louis Copley will undergo scans after suffering a suspected knee injury. And that concludes the bulletin prepared by Rivaraj Kumar. Malaysia Madani, Kesejahteraan Dini Mati.
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0: day in history. Join us to relive the past as we highlight key events that happened on this very date in history. 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
1: On this day in the year 1949, Duli Yang Teramat Mulia Tengku Abdul Halim Ibni Sultan Badri Shah was appointed as the Raja Muda of Kedah while he was continuing his studies at Wadham College, Oxford, at the age of 22. His Royal Highness attached great importance to education and was willing to go abroad in pursuit of knowledge. While holding this position, he was once appointed as the regent of Kedah on 9th of March 1957, when his father went overseas from 12th March to 3rd of July 1957. Duli Yang Teramat Mulia Tengku Abdul Halim served as the Raja Muda of Kedah until 14th of July 1958 before being appointed as the Sultan of Kedah. He was officially installed as the Sultan of Kedah on February 20, 1959.
0: Today in history. Join us to relive the past as we highlight key events that happened on this very date in history. 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

0: Today in history in Sarawak, we turn to the archives to commemorate the significant events that have shaped our state's history. 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
1: On this day in history, 6th of August 2001, the Rural Electricity Supply Project was officially launched at Kampung Temak Mawang in Tebedu. The project, which was completed in November 1991, was built at a cost of 593,000 ringgit. During the launch, the Deputy Chief Minister of Sarawak, Tan Sri Dato' Amar Afrid Jabu, said the project would benefit residents of Kampung Temak Mawang and Kampung Temak Penggal, as well as local schools, places of worship, shops and the community hall. He reaffirmed the government's commitment to rural development, noting that 66% of development projects were being carried out in rural areas to improve the quality of life for communities across Sarawak. He also shared that the Sarawak government had allocated 3 million ringgit that year for development and administrative purposes. The event highlighted the state's ongoing effort to expand essential infrastructure and improve living standards in rural communities, supporting Sarawak's continued growth and development.
0: Today in history in Sarawak, we turn to the archives to commemorate the significant events that have shaped our state's history. 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

0: Open up, man. I know you're in there. Open up.
1: What do you want, La?
0: 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I need the stuff. Please, man. 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Look at this. 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
1: You think I care about your stolen junk? 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
0: You're lying. 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
1: Look at you, pathetic toy.
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7: Yo, yo, what's up, guys? It's your main man, DJ Chris Knight, back on the mic, and welcome back to a brand new high-energy edition of the Sports Zone. So basically every single Thursday, right after the 2 p.m. news. So we're gonna lock in right here on Red FM to talk about everything that moves us, from the heavy-duty functional fitness showdowns to the massive athletes' pulses shaping our local scene right here in Sarawak. So basically, we've got a lot of incredible ground to cover today, so grab your drink and settle in and let's jump straight into what's making major waves across our sporting landscape this week. And yeah, let's kick things off by looking at how sports culture has evolved for our generation. So we aren't just talking about traditional ball games anymore. We are living in an era where functional fitness, raw strength, and community-driven discipline rule the day. So people are trading routine gym sessions for high-intensity training, obstacle challenges, and brutal conditioning circuits that test every single ounce of physical and mental grit. And yeah, no way captured that relentless energy better than right here in Kuching, when the legendary Borneo Fitness competition went down. So as Sarawak's premier home ground functional fitness championship, this yearly powerhouse event brings together the elite trios, two guys and a girl per team, across categories ranging from everyday fitness enthusiasts to absolute seasoned legends. So imagine watching athletes battle through explosive weightlifting, intense gymnastic movements, and lung-busting endurance, and the test is at the Ang Cheng Ho Sports and Community Hall. Yeah, it's raw, it's loud. Well, basically, it's packed with unbelievable community sports, and it proves that the functional fitness scene in Borneo is operating at absolute world-class level. And you know, it's always there's a DJ over there. Yeah, surprisingly, I'm the guy who's been spinning there last week. So, yeah, representing Borneo Fitness for the second year. So it was last year and this year. It was good, you know, it was good. You can check out the highlights in Instagram. And yeah, you can check by the, even on Facebook and Instagram, by hashtag Borneo Fitness. Yeah, I mean, it's something that you guys really have to check it out, okay? So basically, if you guys haven't witnessed the live functional fitness throwdown yet, you are seriously missing out on some of the purest athletic energy imaginable. So guys, this is Sports Zone. Stay in the zone. I'll be back for the second segment with the Road Warriors, massive marathons, and the local sports pulse.
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7: You're locked into the Sports Zone. This is DJ Chris Knight on Red FM. What's up, guys? You're still locked into the Sports Zone with me here, DJ Chris Knight on Red FM. So, moving from the indoor grid of fitness arenas out onto the tarmac. Yeah, the sports momentum because the robot continues to move at lightning speed. Just look at how the calendar has been packed for massive endurance showcase like the Bintulu Marathon, drawing thousands of locals and international runners, right, to the coastal lines, all the way to our massive flagship road races right here in the capital. So endurance sports have completely taken over our lifestyle culture, with running khakis, weekend warriors and casual joggers turning early morning training into a full-blown social movement. So whether it's group pushing the limits, preparing for upcoming trail challenges like the Boom Sadong Climbathon, yeah, and also even the cycling carnival down in Betong, or local football clubs grinding through their fixtures, the dedication of our athletes is second to none. So it doesn't matter if you're chasing a podium, finish, pacing yourself for a personal best, or just screaming your lungs out, cheering from the sidelines. So this is what unites us, okay? Sports in Sarawak is alive, thriving, and constantly evolving. So keep lacing up your shoes, keep supporting our local events, and keep pushing past whatever limits stands in your way. So once again, thank you so much for having out with me here this Thursday afternoon. Stay true to your groove, keep that energy high, and I'll catch you again next week for another fresh take right here on Red FM. This is Sports Zone, stay in the zone.
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1: And hey guys, welcome back to the show right here, and it's time for Biz on Air. And of course, right now on Biz on Air, now the last time I was here, I talked about starting up a burger stall, but now let's get on with the modern era and, you know, start the business online. So hey, you want to start a business online, okay? So, you know, it can be very easy, okay? 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The first thing you need is still the same as any other business: a good idea and something people actually want to buy. Now, this could be physical products, food, clothing, handmade items, digital products, services, or even your own skills. 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Now, for someone just starting out, there's no need to build an expensive website immediately. 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All right, so we're going to come back later on, but for now, we got the sounds of the Teriyaki Boys with Tokyo Drift right here on Red FM.

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And welcome back to Biz On Air right here on Red FM for Variety. And of course, right now, we're going to talk about how you can start an online business. Okay, so the first part was basically start with the idea. Now, for the second part, we're going to talk about the pros of the business. Okay, so what makes an online business so attractive? Well, one big advantage is a very low startup cost. 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You could potentially run an online business from home with a phone, computer, internet connection, and whatever equipment your particular business requires. 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There's also flexibility. You can manage the business outside normal working hours, and some online businesses can eventually be automated or scaled without needing to increase your physical space. But don't mistake low entry costs for easy money. The internet made it easier to start a business, but it also made it easier for your competitors to do exactly the same thing. So, we're gonna check out the reality check and the cons coming in the third part. Right after this, but for now, let's take a listen to the sounds of Green Day, American Idiot, for Mr. T right here on Red FM.

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And welcome back to Biz On Air right here on the Midday Mix Part 2 Red FM Fall Variety. And now we're getting into the cons of the online business model. 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And the big takeaway today for Biz On Air, the internet can give you access to a bigger market, but it doesn't guarantee you a market. You still need a good product, good service, and a good business plan. And that's it for Biz On Air today. We got more great music coming your way right here on Red FM. And coming up at the top of the hour, it's going to be the news. And after the news, it's going to be a movie buzz right here on Red FM.

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1: Salam Jamadani, this is the news on Red FM. SACOFA is called to take step forward to the Beyond 25 vision by focusing on new generation communication technology. Sarawak Premier Dato' Patinggi Tan Sri Abang Jawaharlal Openg said after 25 years of developing the state's telecommunication infrastructure, SACOFA needs to be ready to face technological developments. This includes 5G, artificial intelligence and future communication innovations. He said this at SACOFA's 25th anniversary gala dinner in Kuching. So far, SACOFA has developed 1,688 telecommunication towers and more than 11,000 kilometers of fiber optic network throughout Sarawak. This achievement thus strengthens digital connectivity as well as supporting economic development and services to the people. Kuching will host the Asia Medical Library Seminar, or AMLIS 2026, on September 8th and 9th next at the Borneo Culture Museum. Malaysian Medical Library Group, in its media statement, said the seminar will bring together medical library professionals, health information experts, and researchers from all over Asia. The program aims to strengthen the role of medical libraries in expanding access to health information and supporting research in the digital age. AMLIS 2026 will feature presenters from 9 countries. Prospective Umrah pilgrims are reminded to make thorough preparations and select legitimate travel agencies to avoid falling victim to Umrah package scams. Chief Executive Officer of an Umrah tour operator, Muhammad Taufik Khalil, said the public asked the public to verify a company's background, ensure its license is valid, and avoid being easily swayed by packages offered by at suspiciously low prices. He said this after delivering a talk at the Umrah course team, Thorough Preparation, Perfect Worship, held at the RTM Limbang Auditorium. The course, organized by RTM Limbang Kre Recreation Club and An-Nur Bakti RTM Limbang Surau collaboration with the Sarawak Baitul Maal Fund Limbang branch, was attended by 80 participants. And as the end of the news, was edited by Monica Jerry from the News and Current Affairs section of RTM Kuching. Malaysia Madani, Kesejahteraan Dinikmati, Salam Sejahtera.
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0: Today in history in Sarawak, we turn to the archives to commemorate the significant events that have shaped our state's history. 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
1: On this day in history, 6th of August 2001, the Rural Electricity Supply Project was officially launched at Kampung Tema Mawang in Tebedu. The project, which was completed in November 1991, was built at a cost of 593,000 ringgit. During the launch, the Deputy Chief Minister of Sarawak, Tan Sri Dato' Amar Afrid Jabu, said the project would benefit residents of Kampung Tema Mawang and Kampung Tema Penggal, as well as local schools, places of worship, shops and the community hall. He reaffirmed the government's commitment to rural development, noting that 66% of development projects were being carried out in rural areas to improve the quality of life for communities across Sarawak. He also shared that the Sarawak government had allocated 3 million ringgit that year for development and administrative purposes. The event highlighted the state's ongoing effort to expand essential infrastructure and improve living standards in rural communities, supporting Sarawak's continued growth and development.
0: Today in history in Sarawak, we turn to the archives to commemorate the significant events that have shaped our state's history. 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

0: Open up, man. I know you're in there. Open up.
1: What do you want, La?
0: I need it. I need the stuff. Please, man. I'll make it worth your while. Look at this. 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It's real gold. It's worth thousands.
1: You think I care about your stolen junk? 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
0: You're lying. Ah!
1: Look at you, pathetic toy.
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3: It's been pretty wet and windy with the strongest of the gusts of wind.
4: The temperature got to 21 Celsius at 70 in Fahrenheit.
5: So the snow has already taken, and as I mentioned, it will continue to push west.
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7: Hi, good afternoon. This is Hawa from Met Malaysia bringing you the weather update for Sarawak, valid for 12 hours from 4 p.m. Thursday, 6th of August 2026. For this afternoon, isolated rain shower is expected over Kapit, Miri and Limbang divisions. Meanwhile, hot and sunny is expected for Kuching, Serian, Samarahan, Sri Aman, Betong, Sarike, Sibu, Mukah and Bintulu divisions. For tonight, isolated rain is expected over interior of Kapit, Miri and Limbang divisions. And for other divisions, no rain is expected. Sea condition for Sarawak coastal water, wind direction from south-southwest at speed of 10 to 20 km per hour with wave height at 0.5 meter up to 1 meter. Temperature wise, the minimum tonight is expected to be around 24 degrees Celsius, while the maximum today may reach 35 degrees Celsius. That's all the weather updates for now. Stay hydrated and avoid unnecessary outdoor activities. 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
1: You may be the last airbender, but you're not alone.
0: I'm the Avatar. I found allies from every nation. And together, we ended the 100-year war.
1: Aang, because of you, all of the nations live together. In peace and harmony.
0: All except mine. An airbender.
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2: 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Is he attractive?
0: He's very attractive.
2: Huh?
0: What? He is. It's all in the bone structure.
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0: I promise you I'll fix it.
1: We'll fix it. Together.

There are movies you watch because they look interesting. There are movies you watch because everybody's talking about them. And then there are movies you watch because somewhere inside you, there's still that kid who sat in front of the television waiting for the next episode of Avatar: The Last Airbender. Today on Movie Buzz, we're going back to that world. This is Avatar: Aang, The Last Airbender. And after all these years, it feels really good to say that. The original Avatar gave us Aang, Katara, Sokka, Toph, and eventually Zuko as they travelled through a world devastated by the Hundred Year War. It was funny, adventurous, and beautifully animated. And then when you least expected it, this children's cartoon would casually hit you with themes about war, trauma, family, responsibility, and redemption. You know, typical Saturday morning television, this new movie moves the story forward. Aang is older, the war is over, the world has changed, but peace doesn't magically erase the consequences of war. And that's where the movie is at its strongest. We're no longer watching the carefree 12-year-old Avatar. We're watching a man who's grown into the responsibility of protecting the world. Let's talk about the characters, because let's be honest, we're here for the gang. Seeing Aang, Katara, Sokka, Toph, and Zuko together again feels like opening an old photo album. They're older and wiser, but they're still unmistakably themselves. Sokka is still hilarious, Toph is still fearless, Zuko is still carrying enough emotional baggage to fill an entire appa, and Aang has matured without losing the kindness that made everyone love him in the first place. The new voice cast does a great job of making these characters feel older while keeping their personalities intact. Now, visually, this movie is stunning. The animation is cinematic, vibrant, and full of energy. Every bending style feels unique. Water flows with elegance. Earth lands with incredible force. Fire is as dangerous as ever. And airbending has never looked this beautiful on the big screen. The action is exciting because bending still feels like martial arts rather than just magic, just like the original series. Now for the weaknesses. The biggest issue is pacing. There's a lot packed into one movie. New characters, new conflicts, new mythology, and the continuing stories of the characters we already know. At times, it feels like an entire season of television has been condensed into a single film. Some characters could have used more screen time, and a few emotional moments don't get quite enough room to breathe. Still, these feel more like the limitations of the runtime than problems with the story itself. Ultimately, this movie feels like a reunion, not just with Aang and his friends, but with a world many of us grew up in. The original series remains one of the greatest animated shows ever made, and this film wisely doesn't try to replace it. Instead, it gives us another chapter. One that respects the characters, the world, and the fans who have waited years to see Team Avatar together again. So, is it perfect? No. The pacing could be stronger, and the story doesn't quite reach the emotional heights of the original series, but it absolutely captures the heart of Avatar, and sometimes that's exactly what longtime fans need. Final verdict? 8 out of 10. A heartfelt return to one of animation's most beloved worlds. It's nostalgic without relying entirely on nostalgia, respectful of its legacy, and a reminder of why Aang and his friends continue to inspire audiences all these years later. Thanks for joining Movie Buzz. Whatever you're watching tonight, enjoy the movie. And remember, sometimes the best stories don't really end. They simply wait for us to grow up before telling us the next chapter.

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If you're a horror fan in the Philippines, there's a very good chance that the words shake, rattle, and roll mean something to you. Because this isn't just a horror movie. It's practically a Filipino institution. For decades, Shake, Rattle, and Roll has been serving audiences a wonderfully chaotic combination of ghosts, monsters, folklore, urban legends, dark comedy, and things that absolutely should not be hiding under your bed. And that's what makes this franchise so special. Instead of giving us one long horror story, Shake, Rattle, and Roll gives us an anthology, usually several different stories packed into one movie. And that means you never quite know what you're going to get. One segment might give you ghosts, another might give you a creature from Filipino folklore. Another might involve some unfortunate person making the incredibly questionable decision to investigate a dark room when everyone in the audience is screaming, "Don't go in there!" And somehow, you keep watching. One of the biggest strengths of Shake, Rattle, and Roll is its connection to Filipino culture. This isn't horror imported from somewhere else and simply given a Filipino cast. A lot of the stories draw from local folklore, superstitions, and familiar cultural fears. Creatures like the Aswang, Manananggo, Kapre, and other supernatural figures become part of these stories. And that's important, because horror works best when it takes something familiar and makes it terrifying. A dark road you've traveled before, an old house you've seen 100 times, a strange sound coming from outside, or that one relative who insists that you shouldn't be wandering around after midnight. Suddenly, that ordinary thing becomes something you don't want to think about when the lights go out. And then there's the anthology format. Honestly, this is one of the franchise's greatest advantages. Not every segment is going to scare you. Not every story is going to work. And that's okay. Because if one segment doesn't do it for you, another one is coming along soon. You might get supernatural horror in one story, body horror in another, comedy in the next, and then something genuinely disturbing afterwards. It's basically a horror buffet. You take what you like, you regret taking the scary thing, and then you go back for more anyway. But there's another reason Shake, Rattle, and Roll has remained so memorable. Nostalgia. For many Filipino viewers, these movies aren't simply horror films. They're part of childhood. They're family viewing. They're Christmas season television. They're the movie you watched with your cousins while pretending you weren't scared. And then when something moved in the corner of the room, suddenly everybody was brave enough to hide behind somebody else. That's the magic of Shake, Rattle, and Roll. It's scary, but it can also be fun. And that balance is something modern horror sometimes forgets. Not every horror movie needs to be relentlessly miserable. Sometimes you want monsters, screams, ridiculous situations, and a little bit of laughter between the scares. Of course, the franchise isn't without problems. The quality can be inconsistent. Some effects haven't aged particularly well. Some stories are stronger than others. And because these are anthology films, the pacing can sometimes feel uneven. You might finish one genuinely creepy segment, only for the next one to completely change tone. But honestly, that's part of the experience. Shake, Rattle, and Roll has never really been about perfection. It's about entertainment. It's about taking Filipino folklore, local anxieties, and supernatural horror, and turning them into something audiences can experience together. And when it really works. What makes Shake, Rattle, and Roll particularly important is its place in Filipino pop culture. It helped prove that Filipino horror could have its own identity. It didn't need to rely entirely on vampires, zombies, or Western ghost stories. There were already plenty of monsters in Filipino folklore, and some of them are arguably much scarier, because these are stories that feel close to home. They're connected to places, traditions, and beliefs that audiences recognize. And that's what gives the horror its personality. So, is Shake, Rattle, and Roll perfect? Definitely not. Some installments and segments are stronger than others. Some scares work beautifully. Others, well, let's just say you can see the budget. But that's not really why people keep coming back. They come back for the atmosphere, the folklore, the ridiculousness, the scares, the memories, and that unmistakable Filipino flavor. Final verdict? 8 out of 10. Not because every segment is terrifying, but because Shake, Rattle, and Roll represents something bigger than any individual scare. It's Filipino horror with personality,
It's a franchise that can make you scream, laugh, and occasionally question why you agreed to watch it in the first place. And for generations of Filipino audiences, it's more than a horror movie. It's a tradition. So if you've never experienced Shake, Rattle, and Roll, turn down the lights, get comfortable, maybe keep somebody nearby. Because when the shaking starts, when the rattling begins, and when that final roll comes around, you might want someone sitting next to you. This has been Movie Buzz. And remember, in Filipino horror, sometimes the thing you're afraid of isn't hiding under your bed. It's already sitting beside you. Enjoy the movie.

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1: My cat always wakes me up at 3 a.m., scratching the door, meowing, and disturbing me. 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And the moral of the story, in my own house, I pay the rent, but he owns the property.

0: Open up, man. I know you're in there. Open up.
1: What do you want, La?
0: I need it. I need the stuff. Please, man. I'll make it worth your while. Look at this. This watch. It's real cool. It's worth thousands.
1: You think I care about your stolen junk? I told you I'm out. No stuff for you.
0: No, no, no. You don't understand. I'm losing my mind. You gotta have something. Anything.
1: Not my problem. Get lost.
0: You're lying. Ah!
1: Look at you, pathetic toy.
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And it's about time for me to go. I'll see you guys next time. Adios, goodbye, be good. And hey, up next we got the Chinese program's coming up at 4 o'clock right here on Red FM.

How does measles spread? Measles spreads when an infected person coughs, sneezes, or talks. Tiny droplets from their saliva or nose can infect others, especially if someone touches a surface with these droplets and then touches their face. When do symptoms appear? Symptoms usually show 7 to 14 days after infection. Day 0 to 7. No symptoms yet, but the virus is growing inside the body. Day 7 to 10. Early signs appear: fever, cough, runny nose, red watery eyes, tiredness. Day 10 to 12. Small white spots appear inside the mouth and cheeks. Day 12 to 14. Rash spreads from the face and behind the ears, then down the body. The fever may become higher and serious complications can happen. Measles is very contagious. One sick person can infect many others. Protect your children and community by getting them vaccinated. 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We care.

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1: Salam Malaysia Medani, I'm Christopher Hill from Red FM RTM Radio Sarawak, and here are the headlines. Occupational health system needs to be strengthened in line with new economic development. State telecommunication infrastructure must focus on new generation communication technology. Sarawak accelerates health clinic digitalizations, enhance medical service delivery. The news in full. The occupational health system needs to be strengthened to ensure sustainable and inclusive economic development. The Premier of Sarawak, Datuk Patinggi Tan Sri Abang Johari Tunopeng, said he is considering that Sarawak is now accelerating the development of a new economy, which is causing chances changes in the employment landscape. The welfare of employees should not be neglected, but instead need to create a safer and more resilient work environment. His text of speech was read by the Deputy Premier, Dr. Amar Dr. Sim Kui Hian, when officiating the 24th Asian Congress on Occupational Health, ACOC, 2026 in Kuching. The Congress brought together researchers and industry representatives from across Asia to discuss the challenges and future directions of occupational health. At a separate ceremony, Datuk Patinggi Tan Sri Abang Johari wanted Salkofa to take a step forward through the Beyond 25 visions by focusing on new generation communication technology. After 25 years of developing the state's telecommunication infrastructure, Salkofa needs to be ready to face technological developments. These include 5G, artificial intelligence, and future communication innovations. He said this at the Salkofa's 25th anniversary gala dinner in Kuching. So far, Salkofa has developed 1,688 telecommunication towers and more than 11,000 kilometers of fiber optic networks throughout Sarawak. This achievement strengthens digital connectivity as well as supporting economic development and services to the people. In the same development, Minister of Utility and Telecommunications Dato' Sri Julahi Narawi said Sarawak's telecommunication network capacity will be increased. The effort is through the Salkofa Network Modernization Program, which uses the latest technology. This includes optical transport network, artificial intelligence, and next-generation routing system. The program will increase the overall capacity of the network from 1.6 terabytes per second to 7.2 terabytes per second. As of last July, a total of 365 out of 732 sites have been modernized, while another 667 are being upgraded. Sarawak aims to digitize all government health clinics in the state this year. This move is intended to enhance the efficiency of health service delivery, including in rural and remote areas. Deputy Premier Dato' Amar Professor Dr. Sim Kui Hian said as of December last year, 175 out of 271 government health clinics in Sarawak had been successfully digitized. The Minister of Public Health, Housing and Local Government expressed confidence that the initiative would expand the use of artificial intelligence, AI, and telemedicine. He said this when officiating the 5th International Biohealth Science Conference, IBSC 2026, in Kuching. The conference is expected to serve as a catalyst for cross-disciplinary research collaboration, innovation development, and the strengthening of regional networks. A total of 200 health practitioners, including industry players and students, are participating in the conference, which runs from today until tomorrow. This news comes to you from Red FM RTM Radio Malaysia Sarawak. 140 certified teachers are trained and certified as screening children's development. This also allows developmental screening to be carried out directly in Sedideh Preschool throughout Sarawak. The Minister of Women, Childhood and Community Wellbeing Development, Dato' Sri Fatimah Abdullah, disclosed so far 1,503 children from 92 Sedideh Preschools have undergone developmental screening. The first group involved 484 children. Of those, 55 children were identified to follow the intervention program. These steps marks the transition from early identification to more structured developmental support. She said this at a press conference in Kuching. The Subuyao Agro Research Lab project is set to strengthen coconut industry research in Sarawak. The project will focus on research and development for coconut cultivation utilizing modern technology. Samarahan Division resident Muhammad Irwan Bahari Bujang is confident that the initiatives will bolster the agricultural sector in Subuyao and benefit the local community. Its establishment aligns with the goal of transforming the area into the future coconut producer. He was speaking during a visit to the project site in Sibuyaw. The groundbreaking ceremony for the Sibuyaw Agro Research Lab project is scheduled to be officiated by the Premier of Sarawak in the near future. The field of technical and vocational education and training TVET is now gaining ground among female students. This is evident when the increase in the registration of female students from around 7 to 8% before to 12% for the latest intake last July. The director for the Advanced Technology Training Center at Tech of the Manpower Department, Kota Semarahan Campus, Muhammad Yazir Aziz, said the increase was driven by promotional effort to attract women to enter the TVET field. He was met after the recording of the Kupa Kopi program produced by RTM Kuching TV sections in Kuching. An MPV driver was detained on suspicion of driving under influence of alcohol during an operation known as Operasi Mabok in Kuching last night. Kuching District Police Chief ACP Alexander Nagashabu said the 31-year-old local man was stopped on Jalan Stutong at approximately 11:55 p.m. A breathalyzer test revealed that the suspect's blood alcohol content exceeded the permitted limit under Section 45A Bracket 1 of the Road Transport Act 1987. The suspect is currently being detained to assist with the investigation. During the same operation, police also issued 20 summonses for various traffic offences. He added that an enforcement operation would be further intensified to curb drunk driving and ensure the safety for all road users. Kuching will host the Asia Medical Library Seminar, or MLIS 2026, on September 8th and 9th next at the Borneo Culture Museum. Malaysian Medical Library Group, in its media statement, said the seminar will bring together medical library professionals, health information experts and researchers from all over Asia. The program aims to strengthen the role of medical libraries in expanding health, the access to health information and supporting research in the digital age. MLIS 2026 will feature presenters from 9 countries. To end the bulletin, hear the headlines once again. Occupational health system needs to be strengthened in line with new economic development. State telecommunication infrastructure must focus on new generation communication technology. Sarawak accelerates health clinic digitalizations, enhances medical service delivery. The news bulletin was edited by Monica Jerry from the News Current Affairs section of RTM Kuching. Malaysia Madani, Kesejahteraan Dignipati, Salam Sejahtera.

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1: Today in history in Sarawak, we turn to the archives to commemorate the significant events that have shaped our state's history. 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
2: On this day in history, 6th of August 2001, the Rural Electricity Supply Project was officially launched at Kampung Temak Mawang in Tebedu. The project, which was completed in November 1991, was built at a cost of 593,000 ringgit. During the launch, the Deputy Chief Minister of Sarawak, Tan Sri Dato' Amar Afrid Jabu, said the project would benefit residents of Kampung Temak Mawang and Kampung Temak Penggal, as well as local schools, places of worship, shops and the community hall. He reaffirmed the government's commitment to rural development, noting that 66% of development projects were being carried out in rural areas to improve the quality of life for communities across Sarawak. He also shared that the Sarawak government had allocated 3 million ringgit that year for development and administrative purposes. The event highlighted the state's ongoing effort to expand essential infrastructure and improve living standards in rural communities, supporting Sarawak's continued growth and development.
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6: On this day in the year 1949, Duli Yang Teramat Mulia Tengku Abdul Halim Ibni Sultan Badri Shah was appointed as the Raja Muda of Kedah while he was continuing his studies at Wadham College, Oxford at the age of 22. His Royal Highness attached great importance to education and was willing to go abroad in pursuit of knowledge. While holding this position, he was once appointed as the Regent of Kedah on 9th of March 1957, when his father went overseas from 12th March to 3rd of July 1957. Duli Yang Teramat Mulia Tengku Abdul Halim served as the Raja Muda of Kedah until 14th of July 1958 before being appointed as the Sultan of Kedah. He was officially installed as the Sultan of Kedah on February 20, 1959.
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0: Got to 21 Celsius at 70 in Fahrenheit.
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1: 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So, good evening, Reddies. 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So, tonight's theme is heavy rock from the 90s to the 2000s. So, yeah, before we unleash the music, here's your traffic pulse and the weather update for this 9 p.m. hour. So, at Kuching Divisions, the traffic across Kuching is generally smooth tonight. At Jalan Tunjuga, Jalan Song, Jalan Simpang Tiga, Jalan Setia Raja, Green Road, and Rock Road are all reporting steady traffic flow. And it's a slightly heavier traffic may still be found around restaurants, cafes, and entertainment areas, but there are no reports of major congestions. At Sato Bridge, Petra Jaya, Batukawa, and Matang are all moving normally. At Jalan Kota Samarahan is experiencing light to moderate traffic. The Pan Borneo Highway remains clear with smooth vehicle movement. At Cebu, the main roads are moving normally with light evening traffic. Bintulu, traffic remains manageable around the town center. And lastly, Miri, the main roads are flowing well with no significant delays reported. So now here's your weather outlook for tonight. The most parts of Sarawak are experiencing partly cloudy skies in this evening, and the temperatures are ranging between 24 and 27 degrees Celsius. And so warm and humid conditions continue across the state, and there's a chance of isolated showers over the inland and higher ground areas later tonight, while most coastal locations are expected to remain generally fair. So basically, there's no significant weather warnings that have been issued for Sarawak at this hour. So that's your traffic pulse and weather for this 9 p.m. hour. So now it's time to make some noise. So yeah, guys, turn it up and throw those rock horns high. I want to hear from you guys, okay? Send me your best heavy rock requests, your shoutouts, and your dedication via the Red FM WhatsApp at 012-348-8422. Or you can, yeah, as usual, comment down your request at Facebook page too, at our Red FM English RTM Sarawak Facebook page. So now, this is the Afternoon Rock Zone with me, DJ Chrisnet. I'll be back after this.

Hey, what's up, guys? This is your boy DJ Krishnet here on Red FM. So, good evening, rock fans, and welcome to the F9 Rock Zone. So, tonight we're turning it up with the biggest heavy rock from the 90s to the 2000s. And I hope your requests really follow tonight's theme, okay? But if not, well, it's okay. But I really do hope, you know, you guys are gonna make me so sad. Anyway, so if you guys been waiting for all week for loud guitars, the powerful drums, and unforgettable guitar riffs, you know, and that song that hits you right in the heart, you've come to the right place as always here on Red FM. So yeah, this is the F9 Rock Zone. So basically, you're gonna celebrate the music, the stories, and the attitude that make rock one of the most influential genres in the world. So before we kick things off, right, it's time for a little biz on air as usual. So nowadays, if you guys have always dreamed of creating music, right, the good news is you don't need a huge recording studio anymore, you know. With today's technology, even a basic laptop or smartphone can help you get started. Yeah, these are affordable music apps, you know, free editing software and online tutorials and AI-assisted tools that make music production more accessible than ever. So if you're a singer, you can record your vocals at home. Or if you're a guitarist, bassist or keyboard player, you can share your performances online. So if you're into DJing or creating background music for videos, podcasts or content creators, there's a growing market for that too, you know, guys. So you can even produce

jingles for small businesses, no, create royalty free tracks for YouTubers, or compose short music clips for social media creators. So yeah, you know, like every successful musician started with one idea and a willingness to learn. The important thing isn't having the most expensive equipment. It's having the creativity, the passion, and the courage to start. So who knows, you know, your next song could be one that inspires someone else. So yeah, let's kick things off tonight with one of the band that changed rock forever. So it's raw, it's honest, and full of energy, and they helped define the sound of the 90s and inspired countless musicians around the world. So here's Nirvana in Bloom, right here on the After 9 Rock Zone.

Quote of the Day by Koopy with Chris. You weren't born to fit into everyone else's mold or spend your life chasing approval. Respect the person in the mirror, stand resilient through the storms, and guard your peace like it's non-negotiable. Because at the end of the night, living authentically is the only path to true quiet in your soul.

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All right, rock fans, DJ Chrisnet here on Red FM. So welcome back to the After 9 Rock Zone. So tonight we're going heavy with the biggest 90s to 2000 rock anthems. Well, basically for this first hour, and for the second and the third hour is depending on your request. And I saw a lot of requests over here. There's a lot of mix and match, some old school, some new school. So which is good, okay? It's good. So now, one thing about rock music that makes it very special is how every generation has its own sound, okay? So the 90s gave us grunge music, we have alternative rock music, and bands that brought a raw emotional energy. So then when we entered the 2000s, rock started mixing with very different styles. You know, we have electronic sounds, hip-hop, and also more heavier guitar tones. And basically that era, right, that gave birth to a new wave of rock fans who connected with the music in a very different way. And that's the beauty of rock music. It's always changing, but the attitude stays the same. So it's about expressing yourself, you know, letting out your emotions and finding a song that speaks for you when words are sometimes hard to explain. And sometimes a loud guitar is not just noise. Well, sometimes it's the feeling that you couldn't say out loud, so people play it loud, you know. So, in speaking about the 2000 rock era, right, one band that really defined the generation was Linkin Park. They brought together rock, metal, hip-hop, and electronic elements to create a sound that was completely their own. So their songs connected with millions of people because they talk about the real emotions, the struggle, mental health, and also the challenges that many young people face. So now we're gonna keep the energy going. So here's Linkin Park with One Step Closer, right here on the After 9 Rock Zone.

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1: You weren't born to fit into everyone else's mold or spend your life chasing approval. 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

All right, guys, this is Chris Nett here on Red FM. So we've reached to the last segment of the first hour. Yeah, it's kind of soon because I'm going to play a lot of music here. Yeah, for this first hour. So what a powerful start of the night, right? So basically, we've been traveling through different sides of rock, you know, from the raw energy of the 90s to the emotional sounds of the 2000s and the powerful attitude that makes rock music stands out. So you know, one of the amazing things about rock is the community behind it. Well, basically, rock fans are not just listeners, you know. They are people who connect through music, through concerts, through sharing favorite bands, and through that feeling when everyone sings along to the same song. So whether you enjoy alternative rock, punk rock, heavy metal, hard rock, anthemic rock, classic rock, rock and roll, you know, every style has its own story and its own group of fans. And today we are celebrating that passion, you know. And also after the 10 PM news, we're going to continue with more heavy rock. So keep your requests, shout out and dedications coming through our Red FM Facebook page and also WhatsApp at 0123488422. And yeah, there's one voice note at WhatsApp. And also I have five messages at WhatsApp, which is very awesome, you know. Yeah, surprisingly now that we have more message at WhatsApp now. Okay, that's good. So now before we head to the news, we're gonna go into something with a bigger, heavier and more epic sound over here. For the fans who love powerful vocals, dramatic arrangement and that true heavy metal spirit, here's Manowar with Sons of Odin right here on F9 Rock Zone. See you guys later after the 10 PM news.

Salam Malaysia Madani, the news at 10 p.m. Malaysia and Vietnam remain committed to further strengthening defence cooperation, which will contribute towards advancing peace, stability and prosperity in ASEAN. In a statement today, Defence Minister Dato' Sri Mohamed Khalid Nordin said the matter was among the issues discussed during a bilateral meeting with Vietnamese Minister of National Defence Chien Phan Van Giang, held in conjunction with his two-day official visit to Vietnam, which began yesterday. The government has initiated an expiry review of the anti-dumping duties imposed on imports of pre-painted, painted or colour-coated steel coils originating or imported from China and Vietnam. In a statement, the Ministry of Investment, Trade and Industry said the review was initiated based on a request by CSE Steel Sendiran Berhad on the grounds that the expiry of the duties would lead to a continuation or recurrence of dumping and injury to the domestic industry. Malaysia will host a World Pharmacy Congress organised by the International Pharmaceutical Federation, FIP, next year. Health Minister Dato' Sri Dr. Zulkifli Ahmad said the event, scheduled to be held in the capital, was announced by FIP President Paul Sinclair during a courtesy call on him at the Ministry of Health headquarters in Putrajaya today. The minister said, through the collaboration, Malaysia remains committed to sharing its local expertise and strengthening regulatory practices to ensure they remain aligned with international standards. The Pahang government is inviting the public to submit views and proposals on the state's future development through a public consultation on the draft review of the Pahang State Structure Plan 2040. Menteri Besar Dato' Sri Wan Rosli Wan Ismail said the public could channel their feedback to the Penang Town and Country Planning, the Pahang Town and Country Planning Department, Plan Malaysia Pahang, or district officers for evaluation and consideration of the next month. And the Malaysian Anti-Corruption Commission, MACC, today continued recording the statement of a former chief financial officer of a company owned by a statutory body as part of its investigation into findings contained in the Royal Commission of Inquiry report on Tabung Haji. MACC Chief Commissioner Dato' Sri Abdul Halim Aman said the third day of questioning lasted more than 7 hours at the Commission's headquarters in Putrajaya, focusing on allegations of power abuse involving the purchase of shares in two plantation companies valued at about 370 million ringgit. And that concludes the bulletin prepared by Alif Harris. Malaysia Madani, kesejahteraan dinikmati.

0: Today in history in Sarawak, we turn to the archives to commemorate the significant events that have shaped our state's history. 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
1: On this day in history, 6th of August 2001, the Rural Electricity Supply Project was officially launched at Kampung Temak Mawang in Tebedu. The project, which was completed in November 1991, was built at a cost of 593,000 ringgit. During the launch, the Deputy Chief Minister of Sarawak, Tan Sri Dato Amar Afrid Jabu, said the project would benefit residents of Kampung Temak Mawang and Kampung Temak Penggal, as well as local schools, places of worship, shops and the community hall. He reaffirmed the government's commitment to rural development, noting that 66% of development projects were being carried out in rural areas to improve the quality of life for communities across Sarawak. He also shared that the Sarawak government had allocated 3 million ringgit that year for development and administrative purposes. The event highlighted the state's ongoing effort to expand essential infrastructure and improve living standards in rural communities, supporting Sarawak's continued growth and development.
0: Today in history in Sarawak, we turn to the archives to commemorate the significant events that have shaped our state's history. 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
0: Today in history. Join us to relive the past as we highlight key events that happened on this very date in history. 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
5: On this day in the year 1949, Duli Yang Teramat Mulia Tengku Abdul Halim Ibni Sultan Badri Shah was appointed as the Raja Muda of Kedah while he was continuing his studies at Wareham College, Oxford at the age of 22. His Royal Highness attached great importance to education and was willing to go abroad in pursuit of knowledge. While holding this position, he was once appointed as the regent of Kedah on 9th of March 1957 when his father went overseas from 12th March to 3rd of July 1957. Duli Yang Teramat Mulia Tengku Abdul Halim served as the Raja Muda of Kedah until 14th of July 1958 before being appointed as the Sultan of Kedah. He was officially installed as the Sultan of Kedah on February 20, 1959.
0: Today in history. Join us to relive the past as we highlight key events that happened on this very date in history. Only on Red FM, where every day has a story.

Alright, what's up, what's up, what's up? It's your boy DJ Krisnet here on Red FM. So welcome back after the 10 PM news. And now we're officially into the second hour of the After 9 Rock Zone. And you know what time it is. It's your time for your request hour. Oh yeah, so let's head over to our Red FM Facebook page and check out what our Redis has been requesting tonight. And before then, I'm going to do a few shout out to our Redis at Facebook. And here's a good evening to Irwan Fazli, G24, Ronald Dennis, Eric Lee, Joseph Lee, Agnes Aria, Helen Kwe, James Pengiran, Lisa Rina Idris, Mary Alicia, Grace Key, Agnes Angela Pua, Alexis David Biju, Learn Songko Kyung, Samson Chong, Matthew Minga Chung Chun, James Loko Ying, Indu Kanuit, Johnny Lim, Catherine Robin, Casey Nuke, Eddie Patrick, Jeffrey Ma, and also Caroline. Thank you so much for joining us here on Red FM Facebook page too. So now I'm going to head on to the readings here. And the first song, first request is by Irwan Fazli. By requesting the song Royal Jelly by our local Malaysian band Butterfingers. Oh yeah, remember back those were the days, my man. Yeah. Yeah, during the early 90s, I used to join, you know, like underground gigs. Like, yeah, we shared the same stage back in the days. I think it was at the DBKU Stadium, I think so. Something like that, yeah. We were, in a way, that in the same underground scene, anyway. Nice song, by the way. Right, let's go then. So the next one goes to Eric Lee by requesting the song by... the song is Count 5 with Psychotic Reaction. Okay, the next one goes to Joseph Lee by requesting a song by Dave Davis with Death of a Clown. Ooh, this is something rare for me now. Yeah, nice. Right, Ronald Dennis by requesting the song Rock and Roll Preacher, actually. Yeah, because you wrote here Preach, so it's actually Rock and Roll Preacher by Slate. Yes, sir. Right, thank you so much. Okay, next one is by G24, as usual, 48 Crash by Suzy Quattro. Right, the next one goes to Agnes Aria by requesting the song Highway to Hell by AC/DC. Next one by Helen Kwe by requesting the song Effervescent Ice by Emmett. Okay, this guy. Nice one. Also, next one, or either Rain of Fog by Alice in Chains, or another one is Hold On by Bonnie Tyler, or Colder by Estrange. Ha, my buddy's Estrange. I'm gonna choose Colder by Estrange anyway. Yeah, these are my friends anyway. Thank you so much, Ellen. Alright, so the next one goes to Lizarina Idris by requesting the song by Blondie, which is Maria, or Bring Me to Life by Evanescence, or Lady Gaga with Poker Face. Ah, Poker Face. Yeah, this song is a fusion of rock dance, for your guys' information. So thank you so much, Lisa Renatis. Yeah, I'm gonna choose either one of these songs, right? Yeah, all three songs is very nice. Right, the next one goes to Mary Alicia by requesting the song by Cranberries with Zombie, or Hoobastank, The Reason. Okay, there's two songs I'm gonna choose later. Right, the next one goes to Agnes Angela Pua with Crocodile Rock by Elton John, or Highway Star by Deep Purple. Okay, and next one goes to Grace Key. Ha, nice one. Yes, requesting

0: This one goes to Learn Song Go Kyung by requesting the song by Yes, this Sarawakian band here. Back in the days, we used to jam together, you know. I don't know where is that, but somewhere in Cuba, Ria area there. There's a jamming studio by the name of Kasapia, yeah. By OAG with 60s TV. Thank you so much, Mr. Lawrence. This is a nice song, actually. And it's still listening today, you know. This song is still one who still hits. A very proud Sarawakian alternative band, anyway. Yeah. So, next one goes to Samson Chong by requesting the song Your Love Alone Is Not Enough by Manic Street Preachers. All right. The next one goes to Alexis David Biju by requesting a song by The Greatest Bon Jovi with It's My Life, or Scott McKenzie with San Francisco. Thank you so much. And a lot of names are mentioning here. Okay, guys. So, if to anyone who tuning in and listening from the radio, you can check out at our Red FM Facebook page. A lot of names are mentioning here. Really, a lot of names. As always, at every, yeah, I mean, every after 9, there's a lot of names I'm mentioning here. Right, next one goes to James Loco Ying by requesting the song 8 Days a Week by the Beatles, huh? A very nice classic rock and roll band with, yeah. Okay, thank you so much, James. And also, this song is dedicated to his beloved son, which is Kwong Chuan Lin, and also the rest of the radies down here, which is mentioning a lot of names too. All right, okay, the next one goes to Donnie Lim. Yes, commented that, "Hello, awesome DJ Chris. So tonight at Rock Zone, my requested song is either Sejati by Wings or Rock and Roll is King by ELO, which is Electric Light Orchestra." Wow. And also, he has forwarded his voice notes. Thank you so much, Donnie Lim. Yeah, gonna play it later then, okay? Right, next one from Indu Kanuit. Oh, namanya, why? Right, so, yes, requesting a song by Queen with We Will Rock You. And another one is Nelly, Just a Dream. Well, Nelly is not suitable because it's not rock music. Okay, so Queen is suitable. And another one is by Always Somewhere by Scorpion. So Scorpion is also suitable. So I'm gonna choose either one of these songs later. Okay, it's either Queen or Scorpions. Thank you so much, Indo Kanumit. Alright, next one goes to Carlene by requesting the song by Metallica, The Unforgiven. Ho-ho. This is nice. So, okay, guys, that's all for now at our Red FM Facebook page. So, now I'm going to go to our Red FM Facebook page. And before then, we have the voice notes from Donnie Lim. So, I'm going to play his voice note. Let's check it out.
1: 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Donnie here. Tonight, Rock Zone, gonna request Sejati by Wings or Rock and Roll is King by ELO. Dedication goes to your good self and also to Lizarina, Noraniti, Zahara, Rose Teo, Ronnie Sid, Eric Lee, Johnny Tay, Helen Kwek, Grace Key, Agnes Poa, Agnes Aria, Alexis Biju, James Pengirang, James Arthur, Kukala James, Mary Sia, Che Gujong, Indo Kenawi. Some journeys need no road, just a willing heart and cheerful company. Hashtag Total Control Life. Thank you, DJ.
0: Wow, always Donnie Lim with his very nice message in the end of this voice note, right? So now, thank you so much, Donnie Lim, for the voice notes. So we also have some WhatsApp messages coming in from radies around Sarawak here, surprisingly. So the first one is coming from Jason from Kuching. So he says that, "Hi DJ Chris Knight, loving the Rock Zone tonight. So my request is one of the songs that really define the new metal era." Here's, okay, so he's requesting for the song Korn with Word Up. Yes, thank you so much. And also, next one goes from Melissa from Kota Samarahan. She says that, "Good evening, Chris. Requesting a heavy one tonight. So this song always gives me the energy after a long day after work." So here's System of a Down, Toxic City. Wow, thank you, Red FM. Okay, the third one from Andrew from Miri. And okay, he says that, "Hi, Red FM. Rock Zone is awesome. My request is from the Groove Metal Legend." Oh, so he requesting for the song by Sepultura with Roots, Bloody Roots. Let's get heavy. Nice. Okay, whoa, there's two more over here. Okay, next one is from Kevin from Bintaloo. "Hello DJ Chris Knight, I'm a big fan of 2000, the year 2000 metal. So my request tonight is Slipknot Psychosocial. Turn it up loud to all the readies up in here." Okay, alright. Okay, this is kind of heavy actually. Yeah, this is good, it's good. Because I'm requesting for heavy songs actually, you know. So the last one is from Sarah, from Syrian. So she says that, "Hey Chris, thank you for bringing back these rock memories on Facebook for tonight's rock.

Dark Zone. So my request is Limp Bizkit with My Way. Right. And she says that keep the rock attitude alive, bringing back the good old time. Uy, nice. All right, thank you so much to all you guys for the messages in WhatsApp. So now, from Kuching Samrahan, yeah, Miri Bintulun Sirian, like, yeah, basically, I can see that rock music connects the people everywhere. When I put up the theme, 90s to 2000, surprisingly, it's good, you know. So we have different places, you know, different backgrounds, but the same love for all, anything with loud guitars and powerful music, you know. So, right. We're going to continue with more heavy sounds again, right? So let's take a little trip back and celebrate the spirit of rock and roll itself. So now, because no matter how heavy the guitars get, right, every rock journey started with one thing, rock and roll. So now, here's Electric Light Orchestra with Rock and Roll is King, right here on the After 9 Rock Zone.

Salam Malaysia Madani, the news updates at 11 PM. Malaysia condemned the continued violations at Al-Aqsa Mosque and the expansion of Israeli illegal settlements during a ministerial meeting of Arab and Islamic countries. The ministerial meeting in support of Jerusalem and its holy sites was held in Jordan to discuss the escalation in occupied Jerusalem and to formulate a common position in response. Malaysia's foreign ministry re-emphasized that Jerusalem is an integral part of the occupied Palestinian territory and strongly rejected any attempt to alter its legal, historical, demographic, and religious status. The adoption of 5G Advanced or Ultra 5G technology offers significant potential to drive transformation across key sectors in Malaysia, including agriculture, retail and healthcare. Communications Minister Dato' Sri Fahmi Fadil said the technology, which leverages artificial intelligence and robotics, is capable of enhancing productivity and operational efficiency across these sectors. 5G Advanced, also known as Ultra 5G, is the latest evolution of fifth-generation mobile networks. Former Prime Minister Dato' Sri Ismail Sabri Yaakob will be charged tomorrow at the Kuala Lumpur Sessions Court under the Malaysian Anti-Corruption Commission or MACC Act. Based on the court system check, the charge against the Borough Member of Parliament will be read before Judge Susanna Hussein at 9 AM. The case against Dato' Sri Ismail Sabri is believed to be related to the declaration of assets. He had previously been summoned on multiple occasions to record his statement regarding his asset declaration to the MACC. The National Registration Department, or JPN, in collaboration with several enforcement agencies, detained 22 foreign workers for using fake identity cards and MyCard belonging to others in a raid at a rubber factory in Sungai Kapa, Indah Klang. JPN Enforcement Director Masdad Abdul Aziz said 74 individuals were inspected at the premises during the raid conducted under Obskata at 3 PM. Of the total, 24 are Malaysian citizens. And a total of 90 farmers outlets or PO of the Agricultural Farmers Organization operated corporately nationwide will be progressively empowered to be more competitive on par with the leading food and beverage and retail industries. Farmers Organization Authority Economic Development Division Director Marlina Mohamad said that so far 30 of these POs have been upgraded in the effort to empower them, including in terms of logo, image and promotion. And that concludes the bulletin prepared by Alif Harris, Malaysia Madani, Kesejahteraan Dinikmati.

0: Today in history in Sarawak, we turn to the archives to commemorate the significant events that have shaped our state's history. 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
1: On this day in history, 6th of August 2001, the Rural Electricity Supply Project was officially launched at Kampung Tema Mawang in Tebedu. The project, which was completed in November 1991, was built at a cost of 593,000 ringgit. During the launch, the Deputy Chief Minister of Sarawak, Tan Sri Dato' Amar Afrid Jabu, said the project would benefit residents of Kampung Tema Mawang and Kampung Tema Penggal, as well as local schools, places of worship, shops and the community hall. He reaffirmed the government's commitment to rural development, noting that 66% of development projects were being carried out in rural areas to improve the quality of life for communities across Sarawak. He also shared that the Sarawak government had allocated 3 million ringgit that year for development and administrative purposes. The event highlighted the state's ongoing effort to expand essential infrastructure and improve living standards in rural communities, supporting Sarawak's continued growth and development.
0: Today in history in Sarawak, we turn to the archives to commemorate the significant events that have shaped our state's history. 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
6: On this day in the year 1949, Duli Yang Teramat Mulia Tengku Abdul Halim Ibni Sultan Badri Shah was appointed as the Raja Muda of Kedah while he was continuing his studies at Wadham College, Oxford at the age of 22. His Royal Highness attached great importance to education and was willing to go abroad in pursuit of knowledge. While holding this position, he was once appointed as the regent of Kedah on 9th of March 1957 when his father went overseas from 12th March to 3rd of July 1957. Duli Yang Teramat Mulia Tengku Abdul Halim served as the Raja Muda of Kedah until 14th of July 1958 before being appointed as the Sultan of Kedah. He was officially installed as the Sultan of Kedah on February 20, 1959.
5: 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Join us to relive the past as we highlight key events that happened on this very date in history. 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
1: Salam Malaysia Medani, I'm Christopher Hill and this is the news from Red FM RTM Radio Sarawak. The new approach of cultivating the perennial rice holds the potential to boost local rice production and utilize peatland areas in the state. Sarawak Premier Dr. Batinggi Tan Sri Abang Johari Tunopeng said the success of the pilot project in Kuala Bara Miri demonstrates the technology ability to enhance productivity. This approach is also capable of reducing production costs by up to 50% compared to conventional cultivation methods. The technology developed through a collaboration between Borneo Land Paddy, Senian Berhad and Yunnan University allows rice plants to continue producing yields without the need for the replanting after harvest. The government also plans to expand perennial rice cultivation to several areas with potential including Limbang, Lawas, Gedong, Lingga, Daro and Jemoreng. He said this at the perennial rice pilot project harvesting ceremony in Kuala Bara Miri. Integrity in the construction industry is not solely the responsibility of contractors. Instead, it involves all parties. This includes procurement officers, consultants, suppliers, project supervisors, implementing agencies and regulatory bodies. Works Minister Dato Sri Alexander Natalinge stated that efforts to combat corruption must focus on strengthening systems to minimize the scope and opportunities for misconduct in addition to enforcement. According to him, the Ministry of Works is committed to fostering a culture of integrity through the implementation of the National Anti-Corruption Strategy 2024 to 2028. The strategy includes expanding the implementation of the anti-bribery management system, strengthening integrity units, and adopting a no-gift policy. He said this when officiating the Sarawak Integrity and Excellence Construction Industry Day, ECONS, in Kuching. The 74 million ringgit Phase 1 dual carriageway upgrading project from the Bau Lundu Junction to Bau Town needs to be expedited. Sarawak Deputy Minister for Transport, Riverine and Marine, Dato Henry Harry Jenap, said the contractor must accelerate the remaining work as the project was originally scheduled for completion last June. The ongoing delay not only disrupts infrastructure development planning, but also burdens residents who are still awaiting the road upgrade. The 3.65-kilometer project, which commenced in February 2024, involved upgrading a single carriageway road to a dual carriageway. He said this when inspecting the project site in Bau. The Rural Transformation Project RTP in the Jepat State constituency continue to focus on infrastructure improvement to ensure the comfort and safety of residents. Jepat Assemblyman Iskandar Turki said one of this year's key projects involved the construction of a bridge and road widening at Rumah Richard Umkar Serupai with an allocation of 350,000 ringgit. The project implemented by the Department of Irrigation and Drainage is expected to be completed within 6 months and will facilitate access, including for heavy vehicles. He said this after inspecting the project site in Bintulu. In the related development, Iskandar informed that the 125-meter-long gabion construction project behind the Jepat Hall was fully completed. Meanwhile, the Jepat Community Hub project is targeted for its completion this September, following instruction for the contractor to accelerate construction works. The news bulletin was edited by Monica Jerry from the news conference sections of RTM Kuching. Malaysia Berdani, kesejahteraan dinikmati. Salam sejahtera.
2: 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Alex Warren, Fever Dream. Michael Jackson, Billie Jean.

Alright Rock fans, DJ Krishnet here on Red FM, and just like that we've reached to the final segment of the final hour of the After 9 Rock Zone. Yeah, amazing Thursday night it's been, right? A lot of mix and match and of heavy rock tonight, nice rock tonight, the old school, new school rock. Hey, thank you so much guys, no, I mean for the messages, the WhatsApp messages, the voice notes and the Facebook comments as always every After 9, especially tonight Rock Zone. So tonight we basically went heavy with the best sound from the 90s to the 2000s, and also a few new metals, groove metal, and also, yeah, based on our radies here, we have like a lot of retro rock. Yeah, it's okay, it's cool, no matter what, it's still rock, right? So it's always amazing to see how rock music connects people, especially I have surprisingly 5 extra messages at WhatsApp just now, so which is cool. So now to everyone who's sending in your request tonight, thank you so much, and I really appreciate every single one of them. And I do want to apologize to those whose requests I didn't manage to play tonight. Unfortunately, we have limited time on air, and with so many great songs coming in, I couldn't fit everything into tonight's show. But no worries, we still have some time tonight, and I definitely try my best to squeeze in more requests before we close the show. And also I still have a few more, because I'm gonna play Breaking Benjamin, The Strokes, and also Rage Against the Machine, The Killers, and also there's a few by Manic Street Preachers, Susie Quattro, and also another one by The Beatles. But if only we have enough time. But yeah, if I have enough time, I'll definitely try my best to squeeze in more requests before we close the show. And if you don't manage to get, well, it's always the next week for another Rock Zone. Okay, guys? So, anyway, keep those requests coming for next week, you know? Anyway, keep supporting the show and let's continue bringing the happy sounds every Thursday night. So, yeah, after all, Rock Zone never stop, right? So now, thank you once again for spending your Thursday night with me here on the After 9 Rock Zone. So take care, stay safe, and keep supporting the music you love. Krishnet here, signing off. I catch you guys again next time, same station. Good night, everyone. Here's Breaking Benjamin with Until the End, right here, After 9 Rock Zone, only on Red FM.

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0: 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Every time you take the wheel or twist the throttle, remember that someone is waiting for you to come home safely. 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

0: Thank you. 我感谢大家, 谢谢, 谢谢大家。 我觉得你们很棒。
1: Quote of the day by Koopy with Chris. 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
1: 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Welcome to Jazz Loop, your late night sanctuary for sophisticated rhythm and world-class local musicianships. I'm your host, Felicia J, and tonight we are turning the spotlight on the incredible talents of Combo D'Aspiracy, led by the brilliant Eugene Subo. From smooth scene texture to high-energy jazz funk, we got a set list that defines the current sound of the scenes. Let's get into the music. Jazz Loops on Red FM. Jazz. We're starting the hour with a track that perfectly captures that late night atmosphere. So this is an original composition and arrangement by the combo leader Eugene Subo, titled After Hours. Set to a relaxed, smooth jazz tempo, pay close attention to the mid sections where Eugene tagged the lead with a slick, atmospheric electric synth solos. Let's start!

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Jazz. Next, we're taking a timeless melody from the Beatles and giving it a sophisticated makeover arranged by Marvin Jones. This is All My Loving, reimagined in a classic jazz swing tempo. So this track is a true showcase for the ensemble, featuring a bright sax solos by Muhammad Safris, followed by Sumardi on the guitars, and finally Marvin Jones himself stepping up to the piano.

Jazz Loops on Red FM. Jazz. And now it's time to pick up the pace and find the pocket. So we're heading into Catwalk, another original work composed and arranged by Eugene Subo. So these instrumental music are once hits a heavy jazz funk tempo that guaranteed to get your feet moving. So we'll hear some incredible interplay here, featuring a gritty tenor sax solo by Safri and a driving piano solo by Eugene. So this is Catwalk.

Jazz Loops on Red FM. Jazz. And we're closing out tonight's sessions with a high-energy jazz fusions tribute to the Commanders. This is Never Can Say Goodbye, arranged by Marvin Jung. So this arrangement pulled out all the stops, giving every members of the rhythm sections a chance to shine. So we will hear Sumardi on guitar solo and Marvin on piano, leading into a powerful percussions breakdown featuring Rudy on the drum set and Aslan on the percussions. So this song, Never Can Say Goodbye.

Jazz Loops on Red FM. Jazz. And that was the unmistakable sound of Combo D'Aspirasi featuring Eugene Subo, Marvin Jong, Sumardi bin Morshidi, Rudy bin Husaini, Azlan Shah, and Muhammad Safri bin Mustafa. Anyway, ladies, thank you for tuning into Jazz Loop. Whether you're winding down or just getting started, keep that rhythm in your soul. I'm your host, Felicia J, and I'll catch you into the next loops. Bye-bye.

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3: My cat always wakes me up at 3 a.m., scratching the door, meowing, and disturbing me. So last night, I decided to ignore him. This morning, I woke up, he's sleeping peacefully on my pillow. And the moral of the story, in my own house, I pay the rent, but he owns the property.

0: Have you ever wondered why we have day and night, or why the seasons change? It's all because of how our amazing planet moves. First, Earth's rotation. Our planet spins like a giant top. This spin takes about 24 hours to complete, giving us day and night. When your side of Earth faces the sun, it's daytime. And as our planet rotates away, that same spot experiences night. But Earth doesn't just spin, it also travels. This journey around the sun is called a revolution, and it takes about 365 days, a whole year. And here's why we have our wonderful seasons. As Earth revolves, it's tilted on its axis. This tilt means different parts of the planet get varying amounts of sunlight throughout the year. That's why we experience the warmth of summer and the chill of winter. 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The more we understand, the more we can appreciate the intricate dance of our planet in space.
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0: our group. You, me, and maybe...
1: Looks like Jason doesn't have a group yet. Why not we invite him?
0: Can we find someone else? It's hard to understand his accent sometimes.
1: Seriously? He gets full mark in every presentation. Nothing's hard to understand about him.
0: Okay, let's ask him to join.
1: Excluding someone over their language, skin color, or background may seem like a small act, but it carries a heavy impact.
0: Unity means making space for everyone.
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0: Have you heard about this new investment thing? My cousin put in 5,000 ringgits and got 10,000 ringgits back in a week.
1: Wait, that sounds too good to be true. What kind of investment doubles your money in a few days?
0: Some online trading thing. They said it's risk-free and guaranteed profit. I'm thinking of putting my money in too.
1: That sounds like a scam. High returns with zero risk? That's how people lose everything.
0: You think so? But they showed proof of payouts.
1: That's the trick. They pay a few people first to make it look real, and once enough, they disappear with all the money. It's a scam.
0: What? I almost fell for it. How do we spot scams?
1: Obviously, if they promise guaranteed returns, pressure you to invest fast, have no official license, or make money through referrals, then always limited time only pressure, like you gotta invest now before the opportunity disappears. That's just a trick to stop you from thinking too much.
0: So what if we suspect one?
1: If something feels off, always double check and ask for advice. And if you think you've been scammed, don't hesitate to report it to the police or the related authorities.
0: Oh, thank you. I'll warn my cousin before he loses more money. Gotta stay sharp nowadays.
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Did you know that a glass of teh tarik contains 5.5 teaspoon of sugar, while just one can of soda has 7 teaspoon? Excessive sugar intake can lead to weight gain, obesity, and increase the risk of non-communicable diseases like diabetes, hypertension, and heart disease. Too much sugar can also weaken your immune system and cause tooth decay, especially in children. Choose a healthier lifestyle, reduce the amount of sugar in your daily food and drinks, avoid sugary beverages in the morning, during tea time, or close to bedtime. Instead, try fresh fruits and drink plenty of plain water. 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Remember, control your sugar intake. One teaspoon is enough, less is better, nothing is best.

We revisit the footsteps of those who shape our world, not just with power, but with purpose, not just with fame, but with heart. This is the inspiring story of Candy Lightner.

Our journey begins in the unassuming suburbs of Fair Oaks, California in 1980s. Candy Leitner was an ordinary, loving mother living an ordinary life. But on Sunday, May 3rd of that year, her world was shattered by a senseless act that would change her life and ultimately the law of the entire nations. Her 13-year-old daughter, Carrie, was walking home from a church carnival. Suddenly, she was struck and killed by a car. The driver, Clarence Bush, had a blood alcohol level twice the legal limit. More tragically, he was out on bail for a previous hit and run and had 3 prior drunk driving convictions. The injustice that followed the tragedy was almost as painful as the loss itself. The crime was treated by the legal system as a minor offense and accidents. The driver faced minimal consequence, and for Candy Leitner, the system failure was an outrage. At the time, drunk driving was seen as a common mistake, not a violent crime. In the depth of her grief, a singular, powerful emotion took root, not just sorrow, but fury against cultures that enables drunk driver. She realized that Carrie's death was not an accident. It was a predictable outcome of a broken legal and social system. Consumed by grief and a burning need for justice, Candy Leitner sat at her kitchen table just 4 days after her daughter's funeral. She knew she could not bring Carrie back, but she could fight to ensure no other families suffered the same fate. What she created that day was more than a protest group. It was a revolution that started with one mother, one phone, and one unstoppable idea. She was about to turn her pain into a public force. But could one grieving mother take on a society that had long accepted drunk driving as an unavoidable hazard of life?

You've been listening to The Life Journal, stories that inspired, where every life has a story and every story holds a lesson.

we return to the Life Journal and the remarkable birth of a social movement. On May 7, 1980s, from her kitchen tables, Candy Leitner founded Mother Against Drunk Driving, MADD. Her initial goal was simple yet radical: to change law, increase public awareness, and professionalize victim advocacy. She demanded that drunk driving were redefined as a violent crime, not a traffic accident. She reached out to other grieving parents, and suddenly she wasn't alone. MADD grew rapidly, powered by the collective anguish of family who had been ignored by the justice system. In the beginning, she faced immense skepticisms. Politicians dismissed her as an emotional smother, and the powerful alcoholic beverage and hospitality lobby opposed her every move. He had no political experience, no funding, and only the raw fuels of her personal tragedy. Quote, "I found out that drunk driving was the only socially acceptable forms of homicides. I was going to change that." Unquoted. But MADD was relentless. They used raw emotional testimony and powerful statistics to shock the public. Their movement was a classic American grassroots effort, turning victims' mother and fathers into sophisticated political lobbyists. They forced people to confront the uncomfortable truths: drunk driving was a preventable epidemic. MADD was winning local battles, but Candy Leitner knew that true, lasting change had to be national. She set her sight on a major policy change that would require an unprecedented political fight. Could MADD, born from a mother grief, pursue the US government to pass a federal law that will fundamentally change the habit of every state in the Union?

Candy Leitner and MADD realized that to force systemic change, they needed a federal law. Their target, the national's drinking age, at the times it's varied by state, often set as low as 18, leading to tragic border crossing known as blood border. MADD lobbied with ferocious determinations. They used the power of victim stories to humanize the statistics. They faced down the powerful oppositions, arguing that a unified national's drinking age of 21 was essential to save life. In 1984, just 4 years after Carrie Dett, the tireless work paid off. President Ronald Reagan signed the National's Minimum Drinking Age Act into law, conditioning federal highway funds on states adopting a minimum drinking age of 21 years old. It was a monumental victory for grassroots activism and a cornerstone of MADD early success. This was just the beginning. MADD advocacy led to stricter penalties, sobriety checkpoints, and the passage of PERSI law across the country, making it easier to prosecute drunk driver based on blood alcohol content alone. Candy Leitner and the millions of people she inspired had literally rewritten the law and redefined a cultural norm. Under her leadership, drunk driving went from being a joke in movie to a serious prosecutable crime. Hundreds of thousands of lives have been saved since MADD founding. Yet, despite the unparalleled success of organizations she built from scratch, the pressure took a devastating personal toll. Having fought her battles and won, what price did the founder pay for her courage, and why did the woman who started the revolutions eventually choose to walk away?

In 1985, Candy Leitner stepped down from MADD. The years of political fightings, the emotional trauma of constantly reliving her daughter's death, and the financial and personal strain had taken the toll. Her personal mission had been fulfilled. She had professionalized victim advocacies and forever changed the law of the land. Quote, I never sat down and said, now I'm going to save the world. I was just trying to solve a problem that affects my family. Unquoted. Candy Leitner's story is a profound demonstration of how an individual armed with nothing but moral convictions and righteous anger can take and entrench social and political systems and win. She showed the world how to channel unspeakable grief into unstoppable actions. Her life journal is a powerful lesson that personal tragedy, when fueled by relentless purpose, can become the source of extraordinary public goods.

You've been listening to The Life Journal, stories that inspire, where every life have a story and every story hold a lessons. Until we meet again, may you find inspirations in the journey of others and courage to write your own.

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1: Hey, what's up everyone? This is DJ Chris Knight right here on Red FM. And this is a message, something we should all take seriously. Pedophilia is a serious crime, and it's a threat that hides in plain sight, especially online. In today's digital world, predators no longer just linger in dark alleys. They can be on your child's phone, in games, social media platforms, or even through fake community pages pretending to be something they're not. Please be alert. If you ever come across any suspicious pages, groups, or posts on social media that seems to attract children or teenagers, especially those with weird or inappropriate comments from adults, don't ignore it. Don't scroll. These things are dangerous. Screenshot, report, alert the authorities. As adults, parents, siblings, or even just responsible members of the society, it's our job to protect the young ones. Never assume someone else will take action. The safety of a child might depend on you saying something or reporting that post. If you're a parent, check your child's devices regularly. Know that apps they use, talk to them, not just about stranger danger in the real world, but also online. To all the survivors and families affected, stay strong. And to the good people listening, let's build a society that protects, not preys. Let's keep our communities clean, respectful, and safe for the next generation. Stay aware and always remember, this is Red FM, we care.

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0: Hi there, this is Peter Derun, your very own on-the-air certified life coach with another inspiring segment to help you make your life the best you can. You are listening to Let's Get Inspired, and I'm so glad you're here with me today, especially if you are a parent. You're probably juggling a thousand things, maybe trying to get dinner ready or finally sitting down for a quiet minute while the kids are occupied. And let's be honest, today, occupied usually means they are staring at a screen. Whether it's a tablet, a phone, or a game console, it feels like we are living in a world made of glass and pixels. Now, I want to start by saying something very important. Your role as a parent has changed. You aren't just a gatekeeper anymore, standing there saying no and locking things away. You are now a digital mentor. Think of the internet like a giant busy city. You wouldn't just lock your child in the house forever to keep them safe, but you also wouldn't push them out the front door alone. You'd walk with them, show them which streets are safe, and teach them how to cross the road. That is what we're doing today as modern parents. Learning how to walk with our kids in this digital world. So, how do we handle this screen challenge as they grow? For the tiny ones, under 2 years old, what they really need is back and forth talk with real people in order to learn. Interaction with parents and family members are crucial at this age. If you have a tiny baby under 18 months, their brains really just need you, your voice, your touch, and your expressions. No phone or tablet can replicate what happens when an adult communicates with a one-year-old. Screens are just confusing and don't help them learn much about the real world. Put away that screen for the first 2 years. Now, once they get a bit older, once they made it to their third birthday, they might start watching a short, high-quality educational show. But the secret here is to never let them watch alone. Sit with them. If a character on the screen talks about a big yellow sun, find a yellow toy in the room and talk about it. This is called re-teaching. It helps them take a flat image on a screen and connect it to the 3D world they live in. Now, at this stage, try to keep screen time to about an hour of good, helpful shows that teach things like kindness or numbers. Again, you are the bridge. If they learn a new letter on the shore, maybe draw that letter in the sand at the park or with crayons during dinner. Now, when they hit school age, it's all about balance. School children are often busy with so many things. So we need to ensure the iPad isn't replacing their homework time, their family talks, or their physical exercise. We need to make sure the online world isn't pushing out the real world, where key activities like sleep, family dinners, and playing outside takes place. Intentionally separate the digital world from the real world. Now, for example, at family dinners, no one should be staring at a screen. Once they hit their teens, it's all about trust and teaching them that what they post stays there forever. It's like a digital tattoo. We need to help them understand that privacy settings aren't perfect and that their digital footprint follows them. It's about building a foundation of trust so they feel they can come to you when things get weird online. If we don't help them find a balance, things can get a bit messy for their health. We might see them getting a bit heavier because they aren't moving their bodies. Or maybe they become super irritable because the blue light from the screen is messing with their sleep. You might notice your child has what is called shallow attention. This happens when they get so used to quick 15-second videos that they find it really hard to settle down for deep thought, like reading a long story or building a complex Lego set. They start wanting everything to be instant and they lose their patience for things that take time and effort. But don't worry, I have a playbook for this and it's full of simple things you can start doing today to reclaim the child the screen has captured. First, let's make some no phone zones. This is a total game changer for family connection. Keep screens away from the dinner table so you can actually hear about each other's day. Keep phones out of the bedroom too. At night, maybe have a family charging station in a common area like the kitchen. If the phone is in the kitchen and not on the nightstand, it won't tempt your child or you at 2 a.m. Second, don't just monitor what your child is watching. Co-engage. If your child loves a certain game, sit down and play it with them. Use it as a chance to teach them sportsmanship. Show them how to be a gracious winner and a resilient loser. When you play together, you turn a solo activity into a shared memory. This step is best implemented when your children are younger. Don't wait till they are almost teens. Third, and this is perhaps the most important, We have to model the behavior we want our children to practice. Our kids are the world's greatest mimics. If you are always scrolling through your phones while they are trying to tell you about their day, they learn that the screen is more important than they are. So it's okay to be vulnerable with them. You can say, you know what? I'm having a hard time putting my phone away today too. Let's both put our devices in the basket for an hour so we can be really present for each other. This shows them that self-control is a human challenge we are all working on. Lastly, try not to use the screen as an emotional pacifier. We all been there, right? Handing over the phone just to get through a long car ride or to stop a tantrum. But if screens are the only way a child calms down, they never learn how to handle the big feelings on their own. We want to teach them to handle boredom and frustration through things like deep breathing, drawing a picture of their feelings, or just talking it out. Emotional management is a skill we parents teach.
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0: Have you ever been in a situation where you're at a coffee shop, restaurant, or especially the cinemas where there's always someone that talks on the phone super loud, kind of like this?
1: Hello? Ah, darling, what you want? A spot car? 5 million? Hiya, sub soy. 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Okay, tomorrow we buy. Love you, darling.
0: So yeah, please be considerate when you're talking on your phone in public areas and don't become noise pollution. No one is interested in your conversation, trust me, especially in the cinemas.
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